0: dialing its ability. But my dad himself, he passed away at the age of 49, working hard jobs. So making sure that there is time for us to be able to enjoy our retirement is important, but that's not what this government.
1: Long-standing National MP Judith Collins delivered her valedictory speech yesterday, saying Parliament is a different place to what it was when she started in 2002.

0: In her final speech, she says, as a lawyer entering politics, she did not always consider how her fearless prosecution of issues could be seen as confrontational.
1: And I've never had the patience for the concept of doing my time, or worse still, knowing my place.
0: Guests attending Miss Collins' speech include Don Brash, Jenny Shipley, and Don McKinnon. A group of Hawke's Bay growers is looking at whether they could take over McCain's vegetable processing factory and save the industry. McCain is closing its frozen vegetable factory in Hastings, affecting more than 100 growers of peas, corn, and carrots. The Central Hawke's Bay Mayor, Will Foley, has been part of meetings with ministers and growers looking at whether a local group could take over the operation. He says it doesn't seem right that the country cannot grow and process food to be sold locally and on the export market. McCain says it has received potential interest in the factory from several parties. A Rotuman community leader says Rotuma Language Week is much more than celebrating a language. This year's theme is Treasure, Nurture and Teach Our Rotuman Language and Culture. It is a special time for Rotumans to honour the unique culture, vibrant traditions and the beautiful Rotuman language. Tarito Peru Semu, chair of the Hata Collective, says language does not have to be measured in academic terms.
2: It's a way of connection and a way of communication. When we celebrate Rotuman language, it's actually not just about the linguistic features of the spoken word. It's actually the language of hospitality, of responsibility. We thrive because we have a love for people and for the environment we live in.
0: And that's PMN News at midday. For more Pacific news and sport, go to pmn.co.nz.
3: 531 weather. Faiaxia malo alpito vai maila. It's 4 past 12. Good afternoon, Aotearoa. Let's take a look at our weather forecast. Northland and Coromandel partly cloudy. A few showers about Northland, clearing tomorrow morning, then returning for a time tomorrow evening. Auckland to Waitomo also bear plenty. Taupo and Taumaranui mainly fine, some cloud for bear plenty tomorrow. Taranaki to Kapiti, also Taihape, partly cloudy, isolated showers about South Taranaki this evening and overnight. Gisborne to Wairarapa, also Wellington, partly cloudy with a few showers, clearing Wellington tomorrow afternoon. Nelson and Bulla to Fiordland, fine. Marlborough, Canterbury and Otago, mostly cloudy, isolated showers about Banks Peninsula and the Kaikoura Coast until tomorrow morning, and becoming fine about South Canterbury and Otago this afternoon. Southland and Clutha, partly cloudy, isolated showers becoming confined to the coast and Stewart Island this evening. And for the Chatham Islands, cloudy with showers clearing tomorrow afternoon. It's currently 17 degrees here in Tamaki Makaurau. Pacific Days is next. Here's Joe Raga Mafon, Aramanaki song. Noa ia e Māori. 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
1: 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Welcome to Pacific Days for Wednesday 13th of May on 531 PI. The station that brings our Pacific people together. You are with Galo and I'm here with you till 3 o'clock. Thank you so much for your company and thank you for choosing us on this Wednesday afternoon. You're amazing. Now here's what's happening on the show today. You got news in Wangahau Niue at 12:30, news in Angana Samoa at 1:30, news in Lea Whakatonga at 2:30. The Daily Spark after news in Wangahau Niue, and then our Pacific Days Dala Noa, first one today is with Tapani Kapara, who is celebrating. He is here in Aotearoa to celebrate music New Zealand Music Month. He is an award-nominated African jazz saxophonist, and he's bringing his live show Divzinda to the Toi Toi Opera House. And this is more than just a live show; it's a cultural experience grounded in connection, storytelling, and community. And he will be here to Talanoa live in the studio at 1 o'clock, and then we will Talanoa at 1:42. Hakopa Ririnui, who is a Māori digital artist, animator, and game design student from Tauranga. And he's known for his work in 3D animation and passion for Māori storytelling. And then after 2 o'clock, we're going to taranoa to Te Where Martino to celebrate Rotuman Language Week. Hia hia lele, nenga sa, ne fayang, rotuamta. Happy Rotuman Language Week. I'm so excited to talanoa with Te Where and know more about the language, culture, and people. Here is Molo Tri, will take me home. Remember, you can keep in touch at any time, 0800 000 531 or text 2531. We would love to hear from you, but our Wednesday devotion is next. After Molo Tri, take me home. Malo e tatou mai hoa tāni, noa ia e Māori.
2: Mā te whai whasi koe nige, whangatoka ua katoa pē, ia whoi kolo pē. 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
1: Welcome home, and no ia e Māori mā loelele, and good afternoon. Welcome back to Pacific Days with Galo. 14 past 12. It's time now for our Wednesday devotion. And our scripture for today is from 1 Peter chapter 4, verse 8. That's 1 Peter chapter 4, verse 8. Above all, love each other deeply, because love covers over a multitude of sins. You know, the world talks... Sorry, we do have a few IT people in the studio just working along in the background. So that would be the background noise. Okay, back to our Wednesday devotion. The world talks a lot about love, but true love is more than feelings, more than attraction, more than temporary, you know, happiness. Real love is patient when life gets really hard. It is kind when people are really difficult. It is forgiving when mistakes are made, and faithful even when it would be so much easier to walk away. And the reason true love matters so much is because it reflects the heart of God. He loved us first, not because we earned it, but because that is who He is. When we stay close to God, He teaches us how to love others with grace, with honesty, with compassion and sacrifice. True love is not perfect because people are not perfect. But when God is at the center of it, love becomes stronger, deeper and lasting. Remember, true love always starts with God. And that is our Wednesday devotion. He is at ease. The Lord is my light. And we will check in next on 531 PI, bringing our Pacific people together. Talo for lava.

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1: Noa ia e Māori, whai ak se au for joining us on Pacific Days with Galo. It's 19 past 12. Welcome to the show. It's wonderful to have your company. We have another full show again today. We've got three interviews on the show. Mōwhiwhi hāke, how are you? Hope you're well and having a great, beautiful, it's a beautiful day here in Tamaki Makaurau. So wherever you are, I do hope you're warm and well. And I want to say thank you as well. Hello, noa ia e Māori to our listeners. Listening from outside Aotearoa, to all of you listening from the Pacific Islands, from the United States of America, from Australia, from Europe, from the UK, welcome, welcome, and thank you so much for joining us on the show, because you can listen to us anytime, anywhere on pmn.co.nz, our amazing website. Now, I had a caller ask me earlier today, why do I always announce the news in Niuean and Samoan and in Tongan? And I replied to this person and I said, because one of my listeners is a little, lovely, beautiful little lady in her 70s. She's almost 80. And she told me that it is always, she makes it easy. Her radio is on 24/7. But every time at 12 o'clock, when I announce that in the beginning of the show, she remembers to listen to the news because that's what she loves. She really loves the show, but also loves to hear the news in the Pacific languages. And that is why I do that, not only for her, but for our elderly people who need that reminder, just needs that reminder at 12 o'clock. This is a time that we will give you your news in Tongan and Samoan and Niuean. And so I hope that has answered your question. And if you're thinking the same thing too, that is the reason why I'm doing it for my elderly aunties, for my elderly nanas and papas as well. Love you all and I love serving you. Now, coming up next, news in Wangahau Niue, and of course after that is the Daily Spark, something to cheer you up and uplift you every Wednesday, every day on Pacific Days. I have a song here. It's going out to Dee Dee, who is listening all the way from West Auckland. She wants to hear a little bit of Shania Twain. That don't impress me much, Dee Dee. Dee Dee, thank you so much for joining us today. Have a great Wednesday. Malo tau te maue, hoa tāne. You are listening to 531 PI, Noa Ia e Māori.

Shania Twain. That don't impress me much. Who doesn't love Shania Twain? She is absolutely gifted. Not only gifted, like she can sing, but absolutely stunning as well. Love, love, love her. It is 26 minutes past 12. You are listening to Pacific Days with Gallo. Thank you so much for your company. Now, if you're into tech or gaming, AI, or creating cool stuff online, then listen up, because the South Auckland Creative and Tech Hub is bringing back South Auckland Tech to the world, tech to the world too. 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And you can chat with real people in the industry, not just your cousin who almost got into coding once. And yep, there'll be giveaways on the day. 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It's happening at the Cause Collective. That's 15 Earl Richardson Avenue. On Tuesday, May 19th, is especially for primary and intermediate students. And Wednesday, May 20, is for college students and also the whānau. 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That is sacth.nz. Coming up next, you've got news in Wangahau Niue, Whakalo Whalahiatu. But here is Hui Ohana with Ulu Palakua. 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

0: Whakalofalahiatu, J-Love, Fia Koli Koli Au. It is 24 to 1. You are listening to Pacific Days with Galo. Welcome to the show. Wonderful to have your company. And it's time now for our The Daily Spark. Something to spark up your Wednesday afternoon. And The Daily Spark for this Wednesday: never speak from a place of hate, jealousy, anger, or insecurity. Evaluate your words before you let them leave your lips. Sometimes it is best to be quiet. Because words carry weight, not every feeling needs an immediate response. And sometimes wisdom looks like pausing, praying, and choosing peace over reaction. Before speaking, you can ask yourself, is this coming from love or from hurt, anger, pride, or insecurity? Because a quiet spirit often says more than loud words ever could. So let your conversation be always full of grace. And that is The Daily Spark for this Wednesday afternoon. I hope it sparks you up and uplifted you and encouraged you to say less, really. Sometimes it's easier just to be silent. We will take a break, and we come back, we will tell you who we're going to Dalanoa with at 1 o'clock for our first Pacific Days Dalanoa. Radio 531 PI.
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3: Kia ora, Aotearoa. Good news. 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
1: Noa ia e Māori, hia hia lelei, ninga sau, ne whaiang rotuamta. Happy Rotuma Language Week Aotearoa. You are listening to Pacific Days with Galo. It's 16 to 1 and coming up at 1 o'clock, it is our Pacific Days Talanoa with Thabani Kapara, which I will share more very, very soon. But I wanted to share with you our theme for Rotuma Language Week, and remember, it is a wonderful time for you to learn this language. Every time we have a Pacific language celebration here in Aotearoa, very important that you give it a try. As Pacific people, we should be, you know, speaking our languages when we celebrate them. So if you can, say moa noa ia, which is hello, moa faiaxia, which is thank you, and also learn the theme and share that with your tamariki as well. The theme for this year, efek putua a pumua ek, Marak ek os feinga, mao sang fakrotuma lase maoen e ostore, which means treasure, nurture, and teach our Rotuma language and culture so it may live on through generations. And the way that we can help our Rotuma brothers and sisters is to speak it and give it a go, learn it as well during these amazing Pacific Language Weeks. We'll take a break and I'll tell you who we're going to talanoa with Thabani. And I think he's here in the studio. He'll be here in the studio very, very soon. We'll talk about that next.
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Noʻia e Māori, that's Dila with an island mix on 531 PI, the station that brings our Pacific people together. It's 9 to 1 on Pacific Days with Galo. Now, coming up at 1 o'clock, our Pacific Days, Dalanoa, with Thabani Kabara, who was born in Zimbabwe and now he's based in Aotearoa, and he carries his heritage through his music. And next Monday, I believe, next week, the Hawke's Bay community is invited for a special night of music and connection as award-nominated African jazz saxophonist. Oh my gosh, saxophonist Thabani Kabara. I always find saxophonist a very hard word to pronounce. He's bringing his live show, Dzinda, to the Toi Toi Opera House. And Thabani will be here live in the studio to Dalanoa about that. An exciting, exciting event. So don't miss that, Dalanoa. We're also going to Dalanoa with Hakopa Rirenui, who is a Māori digital artist, animator, and game design student from Tauranga, known for his work in 3D animation and passion for Māori storytelling. That will be around 1:40. And after 2 o'clock, we're going to Dalanoa with Te Where Matino to celebrate Rotuman Language Week. So, Fayaxia for joining us. Here is Dave Dobbin with Loyal, and you are listening to 531 PI as we celebrate New Zealand Music Month as well as Rotuman Language Week in Aotearoa.

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1: Noa ia e Māori, whakalofalahi atu, mā loelele, and welcome back to Pacific Days with Galo. And it's time now for our Pacific Days, Tala Noa. Now, next week, the Hawke's Bay community will be invited to gather for a special night of music and connection as award-nominated African jazz I always get this wrong, but you know what I'm talking about. Thabani Kabara brings his live show, Dzinza, to the Toi Toi Opera House. He was born in Zimbabwe and now based in Aotearoa, Thabani Kabara carries his heritage through his music. And his album, nominated for Best Jazz Album at the 2025 Aotearoa Music Awards, reflects a deep connection to ancestry, to identity, and to musical lineage. And we are so honored and so delighted to have Thabani joining us on our Pacific Days. Tala Noa, Thabani, welcome to the show.
2: Yeah, thank you for having me. I'm so excited to be here.
1: Oh my gosh, it's so delightful to have you. I met you last week when you just came out and I was like, this is me. Who is this guy? Oh my gosh, am I going to talk to him sometime soon? And I'm so happy that Bev is here and you're here as well. But please let us start with, we want to know more about

0: very much for that amazing introduction. Aww. Oh my goodness. But yes, so as you mentioned in the intro, I am born and bred in Zimbabwe, which is in Southern Africa.
1: Oh, yeah.
0: For some of our family who may be like, where's this Zimbabwe place? And I spent most of my childhood sort of exploring identity and trying to figure out where I belong, as most young people would.
1: Yes.
0: And when I was in high school, tried several music instruments, and when I was about 17 years old, discovered the saxophone.
1: Wow.
0: Fell in love. Also, it helped me hang out with the cool kids, which was a bonus. From that point, got introduced to a lot of professional bands in Zimbabwe and had the pleasure to be part of those groups and to be mentored by a lot of those musicians who instilled a feeling, an idea of, it's important to play music you love, but it's also important to tell your people's story through the music.
1: Yes.
0: And so that led to also going and pursuing studies in South Africa. And then eventually I ended up here in Aotearoa.
1: Wow.
0: And have, since I moved here, been privileged, to be honest with you, to be part of so many amazing and magical groups and collaborations with some really tremendous artists in the time that I've been here.
1: Wow.
0: Mm.
1: Who influenced your love for jazz, and how old were you when you officially fell in love with it?
0: It's about that time when I was 17.
1: Okay.
0: Introduced, I met a musician who was at the school I was at. I feel like our peers really play a big part in influencing us. You know, the other people around you. And
1: yeah.
0: This one particular gentleman, his name is Joshua Mick. He introduced me to the music he enjoyed playing. And I admired how excellent at musicianship he was. He is a bass guitarist and guitarist.
1: Yeah.
0: And I desperately wanted to be part of this magic. It was like, what is this music? It's exciting. I want some of this in my life.
1: Yeah.
0: So that's when it really happened for me. And then there was a lot of going and studying and finding out what else is out there. But I think it really happened discovering African jazz when I was about 17, 18 in high school.
1: Wow. You know, 17 is still quite young.
0: Very.
1: A lot of 17-year-olds still have no idea what they're going to do with their life.
0: Mm,
1: and you are very, I guess, blessed and fortunate that you discovered that at 17.
0: I'm blessed for sure. And I think I wasn't clear that this was my path.
1: Yes.
0: But I was so in love with the sound, and I think the idea of playing the instrument, the saxophone, that I just kind of stayed in love with it and followed that feeling of, this feels right.
1: I love it.
0: Mm.
1: When you said, you know, when you heard the sound, you fell in love with it.
0: Mm.
1: That was the sound I heard last year. I walked in and I heard that sound and I'm like, that sounds amazing. I want more of that. And I didn't know that, obviously, I was going to have this wonderful Dalanor with you. Now, you know, at 17,
0: mm-hmm.
1: what was the other? I love African music.
0: Mm.
1: Love it.
0: Mm.
1: But how, it's amazing that you fell in love with that. Did you, or the other sounds that was in Zimbabwe and mm-hmm. South Africa at the time,
0: mm.
1: did they have an influence with your jazz as well?
0: Yes. I think there was a lot of music coming out of South Africa. So
1: yes.
0: in I would say I'm passionate about the sound of the music in Southern Africa. So sounds of music from Mozambique, South Africa, Lesotho, Swaziland, Zimbabwe, Zambia, Namibia, Botswana, all this wonderful music. And I would even go further north to Democratic Republic of Congo and Ghana and Nigeria.
1: Yeah. Wow.
0: All these sounds just tickle my ears and have always tickled my ears. And I feel like the world as a whole is also feeling that excitement of these sounds. Yeah.
1: I agree with you. I think I was probably 17, 18 when I fell in love with Brenda Fassie.
0: She's incredible.
1: It was her song, Vulindlela.
0: Yes.
1: It came out and I don't know who played it at some Tongan function.
0: I'll tell you what.
1: And I went, what is that song? I'm in love with that song.
0: This is actually a powerful thing that you're talking about.
1: Yeah.
0: Because when I first moved here, I discovered people like Lucky Dube.
1: Yes.
0: People love Brenda Fassie.
1: Yes.
0: People love Mafiki Zolo. People from the Pacific community.
1: Yes.
0: And it's seeing that connection of, oh, this is the music I grew up with too.
1: Yeah.
0: We all love the same sounds, you know. And so I keep sharing these sounds because I'm like, you are my people. You know, we're going to like these things and share it together.
1: I love

0: Love it. I love it so, so much. Now, was there a live performance or a local musician in Zimbabwe, I'm just as a child, that you heard perform and it just solidified a feeling before you moved to South Africa?
1: Yes.
0: Yeah.
1: There's the late Dr. Oliver Mutukudzi.
0: Wow.
1: Who, he made a lot of very Zimbabwean sounding music. He called his music Katekwe. And it was music we grew up with. You had known his music from the time you were a child, but the first time I got to see him live, some guys I had gone to school with had gone on to join his band and play in that band, and to be standing and watching that and being like, I can go from where I am and to go to that place and to sound so good. It was so inspiring.
0: Wow.
1: It really was transformational. I think it was one of the moments I was like, yeah, me and music for
0: this
1: life.
0: This is it for life. This is my calling.
1: Yeah.
0: I love that, the Bani. How do I pronounce your album again? Can you please pronounce?
1: Zinza.
0: Oh, Zinza.
1: Yeah.
0: Zinza. See, thank you. I always want to pronounce it correctly as best I can.
1: Mm.
0: So you mentioned that Zinza means your ancestry or your roots in your native Shona language.
1: Yes.
0: Now, for those who will hear the album or haven't heard the album yet, how does that theme of your heritage, you know, manifest in the actual sounds and rhythms that you're going to, you know, that people will hear at the Toi Toi Opera House?
1: So what I've done with the music from that album is some of the rhythms in the music are borrowed from home. So the album opens with, for example, a track titled Mwanawevu, which translates to Child of the Soil. And the style of the song is a Mbira style. There's a style of music that comes from Zimbabwe called Mbira music. And what I tried to do was, as a son of the soil, pay homage to that sound in the music of the song. But then you also have songs in the album like Matunga, which is an ode to my father. Matunga is a praise name for my family. And then there's another My Mwana, for example, because you can't leave mom out.
0: Oh, you can't. Mom has to be there.
1: Mom has to be there.
0: I'm a mom, I know.
1: Exactly.
0: I must be there.
1: Have to be there. And that one is My Mwana is mother of the children. And that one is a tribute to mom as well. And then there's Heading Home, which borrows from another sort of sounds from Zimbabwe. Then there's one called Times Change.
0: Oh.
1: And Times Change is more funky and exciting.
0: Oh, I like that.
1: Yeah, yeah. And it's a more Afrobeat, Nigerian kind of influence. And it's, you can really get down to it. Awesome. My mission was not just to play music that makes people feel something, but makes people move as well, because I think we're in a time where sometimes people get afraid when they hear the word jazz. It's
0: yes.
1: like, oh no, it's not for me. It's actually people listening, listen carefully. Jazz is fun when you do it with Tabani.
0: you will fall in love with jazz because of Tabani.
1: Because of Tabani.
0: I love it. I felt like I guess I will just say that I fell in love with the music that I heard, that I just heard. So I can only imagine the people over the next week will be just blown away.
1: We've prepared an experience. We want people to come in, sit down. Maybe even before they come in, tell your if you're a husband, tell wifey, hey, hun, tonight we're going out.
0: Yeah.
1: We're going to see Tabani. And then you take her and you sit down in that room. Or if you're the wife, just pull him along and be like, come on, we're going to go and see this guy. And then it's going to be an experience. You're going to forget everything outside. And you're just going to be like, oh, this is new. This is exciting. And it's in a wonderful venue as well, the Toi Toi Opera House, which is an amazing venue.
0: Oh, I love it. Oh, that was perfect. That was beautiful, Tapani. As you said, the track Matunga.
1: Yep.
0: Is that dedicated to your father?
1: To my father, yes.
0: So my question is, can you share with us the role that your father or your family played in your love of music and jazz?
1: Yes, absolutely. So when I started pursuing music, like most parents, especially from, I think a lot of us can relate to this, when we come from families that have the kind of backgrounds of like traditional and less Western ideas, it's a bit scary when your child says, hey, I'm going to chase music, because, well, how are you going to make a living from this? You know, there's no way of following. And in spite of that, my parents were encouraging. They bought me a saxophone. Aww. I remember even towards the end of high school, while I was supposed to be writing exams, my father was coming to concerts I was playing, you know, yeah, and supporting. And I think also just the idea that you can chase the things you want. And I feel like not just my father, but even his brothers and you know, traditionally, my father's brothers are my father's as well.
0: Yes.
1: And that role they played of, yes, son, we don't understand, but we support, you know. We'll take you to these shows. We'll come and watch. We'll tell you. I remember my father telling me, hey, son, you know, you stand there and you're playing, but you could be a little bit more exciting. You know, there's this guy called Usher, you know. maybe, you know, you need to go and watch it. And I was thinking, Dad, where did you hear about Usher from?
0: He's doing his homework. That's amazing that your dad knew about Usher.
1: I know. So, my father has been an incredibly inspiring person, just by maybe not actively being a musician, but him and mom have always been supportive and open-minded.
0: Yeah. Mm-hmm. I think your dad and your mum, that's just the most wonderful parents. That's the kind of parenting that we all want to be. Mm. We may not understand our child's gift or abilities, but it's important to be there for them. And look, next level, he went to Usher. He discovered Usher. I love the tips. It's great tips. Did he also inspire you? You know, the way you look, the way you dress was amazing. Did he inspire that as well?
1: The way I dress, actually, I think, as any creative, you're trying to find something that helps you stand out, yes, and just something that represents you as much as possible. And this kind of happened. I met a beautiful woman, my partner Kelly, in lockdown. She decided to start a hobby of sewing. And it was something as simple as, oh, I'm going to make some face masks, because we all had to wear face masks. But yeah, she was like, we could wear something that looks a little bit cool, you know? It went from that to making bow ties, to making... She's like, oh, maybe I can make a waistcoat. I was like, yeah, go for it. And then I was like, oh, make another waistcoat. Then all of a sudden, pants, shirts.
0: Wow.
1: And now I'm luxurious, you know? These outfits, I'm grateful.
0: Shout out to your partner. She's amazing.
1: She's unbelievable. Oh.
0: I love it. I remember last week when I saw it, I was like, I love your suit. And then you said, don't worry, I'll come next week. I'm going to wear another one. I'll wear a different one. That was amazing. And I have to say, I think Africans in general are very extra. And it's a good thing. You know, when it comes to your dress, your weddings, everything you do, it's just a little bit that extra, which I love. It's extra hype that much.
1: We have to have
0: you
1: some
0: stand
1: spice.
0: Out. That
1: you,
0: spice.
1: You've got to have flavor.
0: Magic. Mm-hmm.
1: And it also happens in the music.
0: Absolutely.
1: Mm-hmm. Yeah.
0: Now, let's talk about your music.
1: Yeah.
0: You spent nearly two decades as the trusted sideman.
1: Yes.
0: For iconic New Zealand acts like Catch a Fire, mm-hmm, Stan Walker, mm-hmm, Troy Kingy,
1: yes,
0: At Ease as well.
1: I didn't get to play in the band with At Ease, but we always pass, you know, as ships at the events. But like, including, but there's other artists like Rob Ruha, House of Shame. Yeah. Lately, Corella. Yes.
0: Corella.
1: Yeah.
0: Nice.
1: Yeah, yeah. Sometimes Tomorrow People. Yeah. I've been really blessed to be welcomed so wonderfully welcomed by the music community.
0: So my question is, what is the biggest lesson you've taken from the New Zealand pop and roots scene that you have applied to your own special jazz show?
1: I think the one thing that stands out across the board is truth to identity and truth to where you're from. I mean, I got to play in the band, I think the first reggae band in New Zealand that I got to play with was the Boys from Three Houses Down.
0: Oh, you did?
1: Yes.
0: Oh, my Tongan brothers.
1: Yeah. and keep your culture.
0: Yeah.
1: You know,
0: yeah,
1: big part of the music that really sticks out. And same thing with the boys from Catch a Fire. I mean, you really see it in House of Shame, as well as Rob Ruha, especially.
0: Yeah.
1: Like recently, we played a wonderful concert where he brought the orchestra together with Kapahaka, you know, in the same thing.
0: Wow.
1: In fact, there was one song we were sitting in rehearsal. I was sitting and they were playing the song and I was just enjoying the music. Then I realized halfway, oh, I'm supposed to be playing, you know?
0: That's how good it was.
1: It was so good. But anyway, the takeaway for me has been you can make music you really love, but the honesty of staying true to your heritage, to your where you come from, you know. I mean, even like how we're having a Talanoa, and you're kind of discovering these things through Talanoa, you know. I think these are things that are really strong connections that we have, and every musical collaboration has revealed just that, how important that is.
0: Oh, so important. Mm. Thank you for sharing that, Thabani. Mm. Now, as we're celebrating New Zealand Music Month, how do you feel the New Zealand music scene has shaped your African jazz identity?
1: The New Zealand music scene is vibrant and full of variety. And specific to African music, I feel that there is a great, cool community of African musicians or people of African descent or who have ties to Africa, who have been more and more being welcomed and celebrated. Mm. And funny, it's New Zealand Music Month, but it's also Africa Month.
0: Really?
1: Yes, it is.
0: May.
1: Yeah.
0: May is Africa
1: it's
0: Month.
1: It's Africa
0: you
1: Month.
0: You learn something new every day.
1: Yep. And so there's...
0: That's wonderful.
1: Yeah, and there's an Africa Day event that happens at the end of the month. So, yeah, it's just... It's meant to be.
0: It's meant to be.
1: I really agree.
0: Yes. That's amazing. Now, your live shows, they are known for being immersive, joyfully, high energy.
1: Yes.
0: I feel it.
1: Yes, yes.
0: So what can the... If someone was going to... a listener going to the Hawke's Bay event, what can they expect from this, your particular performance that they might not have seen at your previous, jazz shows?
1: So if you are used to going to a jazz show...
0: Yes.
1: You're used to going into a dark, quiet room and it's like, oh yes, we're sophisticated, you'll get a little bit of that, but it's going to be go dark, chill vibe, and then we have a good time. Because
0: I
1: want you to know the stories and to feel like you are connected. So I will tell you stories, we will share. I'm not interested in playing music at people. I want to share music with people. And that's what we're trying to do. And I think the thing that I've enjoyed the most over the years, playing some of my original music to the audiences in this country, has been people genuinely give it a try. And then they say, you know what? If this is what jazz is, sign me up, you know. And so an opportunity to talk to you about this is wonderful, because now we get to tell everybody in the family, hey, come on, it's going to be a good time.
0: I have a feeling there's so many Pacific people out there who are listening and will be watching this video. They are going to sign up to Thabani Kabara Jazz.
1: Yes, girl, you know.
0: I know.
1: Yeah, I think it's a wonderfully immersive experience. We don't just play music at the people.
0: Yeah.
1: We share a meaningful show, and we want people to feel like they have a right to enjoy the music as well. I think we have a preconception that jazz is, oh, it's over there. But actually, it's amazing how many people will relate, and it'll make so much sense, and it will just be so much fun.
0: Oh, I love it. Mm. Next time you perform here in Tamaki Makaurau, I will bring my husband.
1: Come on now.
0: I will be there.
1: Yes.
0: I'm going to convert him to love jazz.
1: Oh, yeah. We'll make it happen.
0: Definitely. I want to say congratulations on your Best Jazz Album nomination at the 2025 Aotearoa Music Awards. Wonderful. How does it feel to see this specific culturally rooted project resonate so strongly with the New Zealand music industry?
1: It's unbelievable. To be seen is powerful. To be put in the presence of such a high caliber of creative and very powerful musicians who make huge statements is an honor. So I'm honored. I am so honored that these stories, that this music, that these sounds have been given such a rubber stamp of approval by such a large community of people who are from the industry and from the general public. It's an honor. It's an absolute honor.
0: What's your favorite New Zealand song, or from any artist here in Aotearoa?
1: Ooh.
0: Or doesn't have to be fair, maybe a song that you like to hear most of the time?
1: Okay. So it's a seasonal thing. And from season to season, it changes.
0: Of course.
1: So please, nobody be offended from my friends.
0: I don't think so.
1: Okay. Now, lately, because I've been enjoying the sound of his voice, I've been really enjoying Troy Kingy's All Your Ships Have Sailed.
0: Oh, yes. You great know? Song.
1: He's got this really soulful touch to the way he sings, you know, and I've been really enjoying that. But yeah, there's a list of them, you know.
0: Absolutely.
1: There's a cycle. But if we're going to start with just one.
0: That's a great song. Beautiful. Mm. I love it. Mm. You know, Thabani, you are the kind of person that I can talk to forever and ever. And I wish I had like 6 hours on the show. But unfortunately, that is our time. We have to wrap up.
1: Okay.
0: But before we do, I would love to ask you, is there anything else you would like to share with our Pacific Island family here on 531 PI?
1: Absolutely. Pacific family, this is Thabani. And I just want to say, you've probably seen me somewhere with some of your favorite artists. And I'm inviting you to join me 22 May in Hastings at a venue that is absolutely gorgeous, the Toi Toi Opera House. We are going to celebrate the same energy that we do every time you see me out there. Come out. Let's have a good time. You can get your tickets at Toi Toi Events website or thabanigapara.com.
0: I honestly, that was amazing. Why are you so amazing? You know, you get a lot of artists in here, and I've talked to so many, and a lot of them are very shy. You know, they are very shy. They're very quiet. Obviously, you know, they're out there. They're amazing. But in the studio, Thabani, you've got everything. It's like, is he on all the time? You need to come back to the show, darling.
1: I would love to come back.
2: He's like that.
0: Yeah.
2: Because I'm one of the converted.
0: Yes.
2: Because I thought, oh, no, it's a bit highbrow and stuff. And I came in, thankfully.
0: I love it.
2: And I couldn't sit still. And I just was like, what the heck is this? Honestly, the next minute, I'm so glad people got up and started booging because
0: I know.
2: I had to get off my seat. Can you sit still and listen to this?
0: I'm one of those people. I can't sit still. If I hear something good, I'm getting up. I'm gonna do it.
1: Yeah,
0: and
2: I'll be there with you.
1: It's interesting because it's real weird sometimes. You like a little bit like, are we allowed?
0: Yes. Yeah. Well, I'm gonna.
2: That was me. Well, I was sitting there going like this.
0: Okay. I'm just gonna say God bless you and your show next week. Have an amazing time. And if you missed that Talanoa with Thabani Kapara, the one and only Thabani, he's amazing. It will be on our 531 PI Facebook page. 26 past 1 coming up next, news in your Ngangana Samoa. Talo Falava.

0: Fai Fai Aso, Wayno on 531 PI, Dalo Falava, Noia e Māori. You are listening to Pacific Days with Galo. It's 21 to 2. I loved that Dalanoa with Tapani Kapara. And if you missed it, it will be on our 531 Facebook page. Now, we'll take a break, and when we come back, hopefully we'll be able to Dalanoa with Hakopa Ririnui, who is a Māori digital artist, animator, and game design student from Tauranga, known for his work in 3D animation and passion for Māori storytelling. So that is hopefully next. We'll be back shortly.
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0: Nisan Buravinaka, Noia e Māori, Talo Falava, and welcome back to Pacific Days with Galo. Time now, 16 to 2 for our Pacific Days, Talanoa. And we're going to Talanoa now with Hakopa Lirinui, who is a Māori digital artist, animator, and game design student from Tauranga, known for his work in 3D animation and passion for Māori storytelling. And we are absolutely thrilled to have Hakopa joining us now. Kia ora, welcome to the show.
10: Kia ora, Kalo.
0: So
10: nice
0: good
10: to be here.
0: Yeah, so good to have you here, Hakopa. Now, you are a founder of an indie game studio. You're super talented and very rare for us to find people from our Pacific and Māori, you know, communities in a gaming industry, and let alone someone journeying as an indie. So please, can you tell us a little bit more about yourself, Hakopa? You know, where you grew up and your background, and be great for our listeners.
10: Kapai, he tautoko the kōrero, it is quite a rare thing, but hopefully in the future that can change and we see more of our Māori and Pacific whānau come into the gaming animation space. My name is Hakopa Lirinui. I'm a junior Māori indie game developer. I'm from Tauranga, but I lived in Auckland studying game design, and I've actually graduated last year. That's just a little bit about me.
0: Wow. You know, Hakopa, we've been promoting, you know, South Auckland Tech to the world too. And that's on next week at the Cause Collective on Tuesday and Wednesday. And we are very, very happy to have you here. You know, for our listeners who may not know much about you, can you explain how did you get into what you're doing now? I mean, it's amazing.
10: Yeah. It started as just a passion for just drawing and gaming. You know, I grew up, I've got five brothers. We all grew up playing PlayStation, a little bit of Xbox, you know, used to fight over the control and all that stuff like that. And I think that gaming part started when we were a bit younger, back in the days. I've always had a passion for art, but I always was curious to see if I could push it a bit further. Drawing on paper and all that stuff like that is where it started. And then I decided to, I was a bit curious and went and did a bit of study. And actually started to learn 3D game design and animation. Yeah.
0: And it's not an easy thing to learn, is it, Hakopa? I love that you specialize in 2D and 3D animation, game design, digital illustration, and you have a focus on bringing Māori narratives to life. Is that very important to you?
10: Yeah. Oh, I think it's real important. I think Māori and Pacific have rich stories to tell, and we also bring a point of difference to what we create. And I think, the gaming industry, I think, is ready for those stories to be told, and that point of difference we can bring to the industry through, our narratives, our kōrero, our stories. So, there's a huge advantage for us. And it'll just be neat to see that representation grow in the industry. I think it's hungry for it at the moment.
0: Yeah, kia ora, love that. What will you be talking about at the event, Hakopa?
10: Oh yeah, I'm just keen to support the kaupapa for the day. It's just an awesome kaupapa that they have at Creative Collective, and I got to know a lot of the whānau there, but I'm going to be just showing off my game as well, and having rangatahi have a go at it, and ask any questions, and also encourage them to try to get into actually creating their own games. And no doubt a lot of them like to play games, whatever that be on or whatever. It's just that their generation. So it'll be cool to aspire them to have a go, kamau te wahi, give it give it a go at trying to create their own games and tell their own stories through animation and game design in their way. So, yeah, that's what I'm there to support mainly.
0: Amazing. Now, Brother D and his team at the South Auckland Creative and Tech Hub, they do a really great job. What's it like, Hakopa, working with them on projects like this?
10: Yeah. I'm just really passionate to support in Afi the community. And as an indie game dev, I just also want to be an example of someone that's on the journey of creating the games, you know, not being a big established company, but also just show an example of, you know, that they can have a go at creating something from scratch and just answering all the questions that people may have around it and where to begin, study or what they can do at home to, you know, grow that interest, what their tamariki and people of all ages, really. That's what I'm going to be there for, and just to answer any questions and show off our game a little bit.
0: I love it. Now, for a young person listening and or anyone listening who might love, you know, gaming, wanted to get into the gaming industry, maybe wants to be an animator, game designer, what is your advice for them?
10: Oh, my advice is just to, you know, give it a go. You know, it's not, well, I love to see, you know, and I think they'll love to see, you know, their own games that tell their own stories and represent them. And I think, yeah, just the time is for them to look at getting into those career paths and stuff like that in a digital age. And I think there's careers out there for that, and yeah, just to really encourage and them to look at those potentials.
0: Yeah, I love it. So where can people, can you share the information about what's happening next week at the South Auckland Creative and Tech Hub?
10: Yep. So I think it runs from Tuesday to Wednesday, and I think there's a public day on Thursday. I don't know all the details.
0: That's all right.
10: But yeah, I'll be there for the Tuesday and the Wednesday.
0: Oh, beautiful.
10: For people to, there's going to be obviously game design. There's going to be, I think there's also going to be robotics, and just all sorts of awesome things happening there around the tech space for people who are curious to look into all that stuff and with the Māori flavour and a Pacific flavour.
0: Love it.
10: So, yeah.
0: Now, before you go, Hakopa, is there anything that you'd like to share just about the industry that you're in, about what's happening next week with our 531PI family?
10: Yeah. If you're curious about it, get down there next week and go and check it out. And I think they started this kaupapa last year, and it was really good. And so, out to be another successful year this year. Get down there and check it out next week, Tuesday, Wednesday, and Thursday, I think, yeah.
0: Hakopa, thank you so much. Ngā mihi, malo, aupito, and all the very best for next week. It sounds exciting. I know my son loves it too, so it must be a boy thing, but I love to see more of our Māori and Pacific in this industry, you know, with our storytelling, you know, with our Māori and Pacific stories. That would be amazing. So thank you so much for joining us today.
10: No worries. Kia pai tira. Thank you.
0: Yeah, ka pai malo, aupito. That is Hakopa Rirenui. If you missed that talanoa, it will be on our 531PI Facebook page coming up at 2 o'clock. News at the top of the hour, and then we talanoa with Ti Whare Martino to celebrate Rotuman Language Week. Here is Kekila with Awe on 531PI.

0: time news at 2 p.m. Kia ora na, I'm Vaimaila Leatinu. The Prime Minister is signalling a tight budget with less cash thrown around in this month's budget. He told a Business New Zealand gathering the global turmoil reinforced the importance of responsible economic management and fiscal discipline. Operating spending on new initiatives in the budget will be $2.1 billion, about $300 million less than the $2.4 billion allowance set in December. Luxon reaffirms the government's commitment to returning the books to surplus by 2028 and 29 and putting debt on a downward trajectory towards 40% of GDP. This year's budget will be unveiled at May 28th. Meanwhile, a partial sale of Kiwi Bank is back under consideration as the government looks for ways to boost its capital and take on the big four banks. State-owned Enterprises Minister Simeon Brown has instructed Kiwi Bank's parent company to once again explore its options for long-term growth, including the possibility of partial privatisation. The taxpayer-owned bank shelved plans last year to raise $500 million in new capital from local investors. Mr. Brown wants Kiwi Bank to work with Treasury to access what capital it would need under different scenarios. But he says given budget constraints, the Crown is not in a position to provide that funding. Scrapping the fees-free policy for tertiary students has triggered outrage from students and staff. There are fears the government's move will push more young people into debt and make university harder to reach for families under financial strain. The scheme currently covers final year university fees but will be scrapped after being shifted last year from first year support. It was introduced in 2018 to encourage more students into tertiary study and has cost nearly $350 million a year. Labour MP Carmel Sepuloni says it may be premature for them to say if they will reverse this week's decision.
1: We've got to see where the government are looking to rechannel this money. We're big supporters of vocational education, so we want to see what the government are putting on the table in terms of the rediversion of this money and whether we think that there's an evidence base behind it before we make any decisions.
0: The Justice Minister says changes to the Climate Change Response Act will prevent a parallel legal system developing. The government has announced it will amend the law to prevent companies being sued for damage from greenhouse gas emissions. In 2024, iwi leader Mike Smith won the right to sue several emitters such as Fonterra. But Paul Goldsmith says there's already a regime with clear obligations for companies. He says the government expects to pass

0: this to hold polluters accountable. It means a landmark case brought by iwi leader Mike Smith against several major emitters will no longer proceed. Greens co-leader Chloe Swarbrick says it shows disdain for the courts.
1: I think actually what we're dealing with here is an unprecedented abuse of power. And this government has spent the last 2.5 years taking the shredder to our climate laws. And now in the 11th hour, has decided to turn around and undermine New Zealanders' ability to do what they clearly lack the spine to.
0: Chloe Swarbrick says the only people that will benefit from the changes are polluters and their shareholders. And that's PMN News at 2 p.m. For more Pacific news and sport, go to pmn.co.nz.
2: 5:31 weather.
3: Whaiaksia hai maila. It is 2:04. Good afternoon. No ia e Māori Aotearoa. Let's take a look at our weather forecast. For Northland and Coromandel, partly cloudy. A few showers about Northland clearing tomorrow morning, then returning for a time tomorrow evening. Auckland to Waitomo, also bear plenty. Taupo and Taumaranui, mainly fine. Some cloud for bear plenty tomorrow. Taranaki to Kapiti, also Taihape, partly cloudy. Isolated showers about South Taranaki this evening and overnight. Gisborne to Wairarapa, also Wellington. Cloudy periods with a few showers, clearing Wellington tomorrow afternoon. Nelson and Buller to Fiordland, fine. Marlborough, Canterbury and Otago, partly cloudy. Isolated showers about Banks Peninsula and the Kaikoura Coast until tomorrow morning. Clutha and Southland, partly cloudy. Isolated showers becoming confined to the coast and Stewart Island this evening. And for the Chatham Islands, cloudy periods and a few showers, clearing tomorrow afternoon. Currently 18 degrees here in Tamaki Makaurau. Don't go away. Coming up next, we're going to Talanoa as part of our special coverage of Rotuman Language Week. We will Talanoa with Te Whare Mātino or Te Where Mātino next. 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
1: Nisan Buravinaka Maloilele, Noia e Maori, and welcome to our special coverage of Ngasam Nefayang Rotuwamta. Hia Hia Lele, Ne Ngasam Nefayang Rotuwamta. Happy Rotuman Language Week. We are absolutely delighted to celebrate Rotuman Language Week here in Aotearoa. And we are celebrating the vibrant language and the unique culture of the island of Rotuma. And we are absolutely thrilled today to have Te Where Martino joining us for our Pacific Days Dalanoa. Te Where is here to share his insights on why it is crucial to keep the Rotuman language alive for the next generation. Noa ia e Māori, Te Where, welcome to the show and whai aksea for joining us.

0: Hiya, Kalov.
1: So good to have you. And I know that you are, you said that you're a man of a few words, but I do encourage you, Tifere, to speak more of your Rotuman language. It is your week. So if you want to switch to Rotuman, please do it. I'd be happy to hear it. But first, tell us a little bit more about yourself and what you do, where you grew up, and the villages you're from in Rotuma.
0: Hiya. 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
1: Faiaxia, Tifere. Now, what does it mean to you, Tifere, to see Rotuma Language Week celebrated here in Aotearoa?
0: We honored that we have a dedicated language week, Rotuman Language Week, that the whole of Aotearoa can celebrate with us.
1: Oh, yeah.
0: Ato hunga hui e ofa la uwekta pema si hinsi siang rutuang. 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
1: Oh, faiaxia Tifere. Now for those listening who might not know much about Rotuma, how would you describe the spirit of the people of this of the island and its people?
0: Rotuman people work hard, motivated to do good. Seiris ne kat inya alilera os hanuita rotuma. 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
1: Faiaxia, Tifere. Now we often hear that Rotuma is part of Fiji but has a very distinct identity. What is one thing about Rotuman culture that you are most proud of?
0: Well, the language is one of the most important things.
1: It's a very hard language but beautiful language.
0: May have some similarities like most Polynesian language, however, has a unique sound and a grammatical setup that is different to those of our neighbors. Mm. I can give you an example. It's like for the word A. So we have A, and A. We have also O, and O. And we also have and that. There is another distinct thing that is for Autifui, is also the Rutumangalin. It plays a significant part in all our cultural event. It stands out because it's different and it requires a certain skill to perfect the Tifui. Atomis Feyanda, Tifangangatsa, Yat Mang Fakanua, Manu Hafoy and Famuri, Mahoyo Fakinga, Yutupo.
1: I love it. Now, Tifere, this year's theme is about treasuring and nurturing the language so it isn't lost. In your daily life, how do you practically nurture the Rotuman language?
0: Feyanda Yatapu, Kakaheta. Latsutsingo, making the effort to speak the language daily, home for a start. We belong to New Zealand Rotuman Fellowship Incorporated Society here in Aotearoa. We have a knowledgeable team that works behind the scene to provide cultural resources for the Rotuman people. We use events like birthdays, family day, workshops, community camps, open showcase to teach the language, cultural protocol, Rotuman games, childhood games such as Hugh, Kani, Rib, Komo'omo, and our traditional wrestling called Hula.
1: Payaksia. Now, with UNESCO classifying the Rotuman language as endangered, what do you think is the biggest hurdle for young Rotumans living in the diaspora when it comes to keeping the language alive?
0: We don't meet as frequently as we would, like with other Rotumans in Aotearoa. Therefore, much of the time that we are speaking English at school, work and sports events, absence of having the language and speaking it with someone who also knows the language. But most importantly, the Rotuman language is always about connection, as pointed out by the Hata chair, Tirito. We have to immerse ourselves by meeting with others and converse. A member of our Hoanga, for example, like Moroni New Zealand Rotuman Fellowship Incorporated Society, is based here in Auckland.
1: Kuya. Fayaksia. Tifere, can you share, is there a Rotuman word or a phrase in Rotuman that doesn't quite have an English translation, but it perfectly captures the Rotuman way of life that you can share with us?
0: I think there's a familiar Rotuman idiom. It's called Hio ora heta ma hio la fa.
1: Wow.
0: Hio ora heta ma hio la fa. We Rotumans don't do halves. We start something and we give all to complete it. Oh. It's something like, it's just a branch that when you break it, that shows the kind of dedication you have.
1: Oh, Fayaksia, that's beautiful, Tifere. Thank you for sharing that. Now, you know, there are parents out there, you know, who probably their kids don't speak their language. So can you share how can parents in Aotearoa, how can they create a Rotuman, speak Rotuman at home, and even if they're not fluent themselves in the language?
0: We have resources that families can use at home, like Rakwang Ne Feyang Rutuang, Bainangat Tamanav. Also, families can also have a Rotuman word for the week. Not only that, they have to belong to a hoanga so that the connection for learning the Rotuman culture and the language is there. So not only theoretically, but practically the Ho'anga will visit them and they can converse and communicate practically.
1: What is a Ho'anga? What is that?
0: Ho'anga is like a can.
1: Oh, iyo, sai, pafofa.
0: So if we belong to a group,
1: iyo,
0: it's a can.
1: And how can you, I guess you're, how can you ensure the language isn't just spoken 1 week in May, but throughout the year? How can we do that? Or how can you help our other Rotumans do that?
0: It's a tricky one, but like I said before, you know, you have to get involved in a ho'anga. You have to immerse and converse. You have to register your family, like for a ho'anga like Moirani, which is based in Auckland. And there are lots of fun activities. The connection is there. The roots is there. You will not miss Rotuma if you join this. Also, as growing up in the island, we all grew up and we work together in groups. Otorei is Famu Rotuma, is Ngaru Anisia, Kamatama e House Hanua, Siroto.
1: Fayaksia, Tifere. I really want to ask this question. What is your favorite Rotuman food? I love food and I'm not familiar with Rotuman food, but what is your food like? What's your favorite food?
0: Oh, my favorite food is the tehror.
1: What is that? Say that again. Say that again.
0: It's a tehror.
1: Okay.
0: Tehror. So it's a fermented coconut.
1: Oh, fermented coconut. Yum. That's good.
0: Yeah.
1: That sounds delicious. And but what's your favorite, I guess, Rotuman story, Hanuchu, that you remember as a child?
0: Sauhirua Hatana.
1: Oh. What does that mean?
0: That's the king and the queen in the island of Hatana.
1: Oh, wow. Sounds like good stories. I mean, these are the stories that I would love to see more often, you know, out there on social media, Tifere. So that's amazing. I love that. Could you teach me, but also our listeners, a simple phrase or a simple greeting that we can use this week to show our support for Rotuman Language Week?
0: Well, I will go with hio ora heta.
1: Okay.
0: Can you learn that?
1: Yeah, yeah. Hio.
0: Hio.
1: Hio.
0: Hio.
1: Hio.
0: O.
1: O.
0: O.
1: Ra. Ra.
0: Heta.
1: Heta.
0: Ma.
1: Ma.
0: Hio.
1: Hio.
0: Hio.
1: Hio.
0: La.
1: La.
0: Yeah. Fa.
1: Fa. Okay.
0: Yeah.
1: Wow, and what does that mean?
0: So that basically means that any Rotuman that does work, it's complete.
1: Oh, beautiful. Beautiful.
0: It reflects us as Rotumans. So wherever you go around the world, whatever work you do it to the fullest and the honesty of everything.
1: Okay, please say it one more time.
0: Hio. Hio.
1: Oh, I'm going to say it. Oh, hio. Sorry. I thought you were going to say it. I would just listen. No, right. You say it. Okay. Hio.
0: Hio o rahita.
1: Hio o rahita.
0: Ma hio la fa.
1: Ma hio ma fa.
0: Right.
1: Close. Okay, as we wrap up, thank you so much for teaching me. And you're not only teaching me, a fellow a Tongan, but everyone else, our Pacific family, are listening and be watching this video, Tifere. And I fayaksia for teaching and sharing your beautiful language and culture. Now, Before you go, before we wrap up, I would love to ask you to share your message for Rotuman Language Week, and you're more than welcome to say this in your in Rotuman.
0: Ololum as hanweta rotuma. Ololum koinang rutuam tutu atakua ne noh kolwa rente. 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Tuksi fo lamur. Turo kolom. Ya mure mure mure.
1: That was wonderful, and I thank you very much for joining me today. I'm learning, and if I'm learning, everyone else who are listening are learning as well to your beautiful language and culture. And now, just one more time, say that again one more time, and I'm going to say it back. That beautiful word that you phrased, that hia o?
0: Hia o raheta.
1: Hia o raheta. Hia
0: o raheta.
1: Oh, love it. So beautiful. God bless you and have a wonderful week as you celebrate your beautiful Rotuman culture. And that was Te Where Matino for our Taranoa today, our special celebration of Rotuman Language Week. If you missed it, Taranoa with Te Where, it will be on our 5:31 PI Facebook page. Coming up next, 25 past 2, news in your lea whakatonga. Here is Jonathan Fai with Hot Mea E a bolo, no ia e Māori. 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

0: noa ia e Māori Jonathan Fai, hoti mea e Apollo on 5:31 PI. Pacific people together, hia hia lele, ne ngā sāv, ne whaiang, rotuamta. We are celebrating Rotuma Language Week, and if you missed that tāna noa with Te Where Mātino, it will be on our 5:31 Facebook page and also on PMN Rotuma as well. After news in Lea Whakatonga, we will catch up with PMN Tonga John Bulu in Lātu Whanua. So don't go away. It is time now for news in your Tongan language. Malo pito mo lava mai.
1: Kia hale le ni ngā sāv ni whiang rutuamta nā fe whāne kaunga rongat e 5:31 PI.
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3: 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Okay, nice.

0: How can I say bear from Eto on 531 PI? 23 to 3, almost done on the show. We'll take a break without ads, and we'll come back in Talanoa with Pimentonga Filippo Motulalo, producer, next.
1: Hello?
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0: Malolele, no ia e Māori. You are listening to Pacific Days with Galo, and yes, you are now Auckland listeners joining us on 102.2 FM. You can hear us loud and clear. It's 20 to 3, and joining us in the studio, Pimentonga producer Filippo Motulalo. Malolele, Filippo.
9: No, yeah, Malo Lele, and greetings to all our listeners. It's a nice day to be in Auckland.
0: Yes, it is. Beautiful day to be in Auckland. John Polo and Latu Fonua are not here today. Now we have the boss, the boss man himself, Filippo Motulalo.
9: You have to put up with me. Yeah. We've been pushing them that they're the face of our program, but for today, you had to deal with the, not the face, but...
0: The pulelahi in, yeah? What is on the program today?
9: Well, you know, the Tongans, we celebrate Father's Day differently from...
0: Oh, si,
9: yeah.
0: Ngalo iago.
9: I asked Reverend Kalolo not only to bless the program at the beginning at 3 o'clock, but we want to talk about why the Tongan community chose to celebrate Father's Day. You know, we have had the White Sunday and then Mother's Day and now Father's Day.
0: I always feel sorry for fathers in Tonga because alo paanga ia he whakame, pe os pe goe pa celebrate te whangawhae, pe hoko mai koe sabata mai e go os gato e mea. Os gato e paanga e no celebrate te whanau mo whae, ke si ke si toi maha ha mea mai tamai. So in a way, in Tonga, we don't celebrate Father's Day. In our household, we only celebrate it in September. But yeah, I feel sorry for fathers in Tonga.
9: No, it's our excuse to go out whaikawa anyway.
0: Oh, iyo. Okay, whaiteli have go to whaikawa.
9: We can do whatever we want on that day. And usually, I mean, nobody cares. But You know, from a Lotu perspective, you know, we always call God the Father. We talk about the tafia that comes. So I ask Reverend Kalolo, you know, what's the meaning? What are the... He said, oh, there are a lot of blessings. We'll talk about it.
0: Nice. So, that's going to
9: so
0: be...
9: So I ask...
0: Great Talanoa.
9: Kalolo, yes, because the kids ask, why do we have so many Father's Day? And I said, because... if I have one, you'll never give me anything. Maybe if we have three or four, you might remember.
0: So do you celebrate Father's Day in May as well in your
9: yes,
0: house?
9: Yes.
0: Not in there.
9: Yeah. So, but being a good Catholic, we go to church.
0: Yeah, absolutely.
9: Yeah. But I think May also, for us Tongans, we've kept May as a month of the family.
0: Mm.
9: So there is also that attachment to family. Mother's Day, there's also family. And I know some churches also, the fourth Sunday is grandparents.
0: In some churches?
9: In some, well, yeah. Because, you know, some of my friends who are grandparents,
0: oh, yeah.
9: They said life is different.
0: Yes. Yeah, I've heard that too from all the, including my in-laws as well.
9: Yeah. They said when they had their children, you know, they couldn't wait for an excuse to go to work. But now with their grandchildren, they'll go to work and then ring back, how's baby, you know, careful, you know, what is he eating? Have you fed baby? Have you changed baby? They didn't do that when they were was their own child.
0: Well, and you know, to be honest with you, that's, I mean, I have to say that's very sad that they don't do that with their own child. I'm very, very close to my children. I do.
9: I'm close to my children. I'm a dad. But
0: yes, I have heard there are parents out there which I find very sad that they don't have that with their children, but they do that with their grandchildren. Yeah.
9: But, well, my friends, they said, it's just different with grandchildren. Anyway, and with some of our guests also, we've been following Anna Maile. I don't know whether you come across
0: Anna.
9: Yes. Anna has always come up with this delicious food. It, you know, it doesn't have to be puaka tunu. It doesn't have to be sipi tunu. It doesn't have to be a barbecue. She always come up with this precious little food, and we've been following her. So this Friday, they have this chef-specific six-course health and allergen awareness kai.
0: Nice.
9: And
0: in Tonga?
9: No, here.
0: Oh, here. Okay.
9: Here at Naomi Hotel.
0: Oh, very nice.
9: So we ask Anna to, and one of the chefs to come on the show because... have you tried their food?
0: Not yet.
9: Oh.
0: Yeah. Sounds amazing, though.
9: It is. Yeah. It is amazing. And... You know, as Tongans, we always get the invite, hey, kogi kai puakai, kogi kai tunu. But we can have food rolled, these rolls or something. Doesn't have to be a puaka tunu. Doesn't have to be a sipi.
0: I agree.
9: And it's healthier.
0: A much more healthier version
9: of
0: the puaka tunu.
9: Yeah. So... not only that she's willing to come on board, but I'm glad also that hopefully other people will get to hear, because funny, I hear people now giving out their recipes, you know, okay, fella, ngaki, you know, try this, drink this. So now we're looking for food to heal us. So... With at four, we have the doctor. He's the guy with the stethoscope in his ears, but we want to hear also what's happening generally within, because they know where we're going. I hear we're reaching the maximum also with dialysis and. Sickness is brought because of our lifestyle.
0: Go, yeah.
9: So we got Aisake Takao to talk about our health and well-being.
0: Mm-hmm.
9: And following Aisake also, we have, you know, our Alaki Hihifo.
0: Yeah.
9: She's been out at the parliament. But there are some issues that, you know, kind of frightening with David Seymour and some of the, you know, with the Faikawa. We ask whether, does this government has the empathy and the offer, the lot of offer that we get or not? So we're getting some of these people to come and talk. And Allah give us a feeling, because I know November we have election.
0: Mm.
9: And hopefully some of our other people will come back and visit us and represent the things that the Hoha Akiai. Also, I just found out this thing about adopting children. I think there's concern also people adopting children, and those children get abused and or used. Better not add the. So we're going to talk about adoption and the changes that's happening in the government.
0: Yeah.
9: And yeah, we invite some people. We celebrate people getting graduation. And I'm hoping also somebody from the Rotuman community will come and talk about Rotuam.
0: So it is, how does it, Nefayang Rotuamta.
9: Yeah, Rotuamta.
0: Yeah,
9: there you go. Yeah, it's very interesting language, Rotuma, you know, with all the Polynesian, and then Rotuma is just different.
0: Yeah, absolutely different.
9: Yeah.
0: Yeah. Apparently, a lot of them have connections to Tonga.
9: Yes.
0: But it's a really hard, for me, it's the hardest language to learn. I have to really, really write it down. Like, I listened to Alfie do her pronunciation. So I wrote it like this. See? Can you read it?
9: I better not.
0: Because that's how I, so F ek putua.
9: Yeah.
0: A pumwa ek marak ek os fenga. Yeah. It's a very hard language, but yeah, I can't read it the way that it's written, so I have to break it down to my version to be able to say it. But it's beautiful, though.
9: But you know, here's a little something I haven't shared this. I used to live in an island called Malaita in the Solomons.
0: Oh, nice.
9: And all the languages right in the middle. There was one language group behaved like the Rotuma, you know. Tongan language, Samoan language, you always start Lofa and it's Malo.
0: Yeah, yeah.
9: And then you come to Rotuma, they say Rotuamta. And this particular language sitting in the middle of Malaita has the same construction as the Rotuman language.
0: Amazing.
9: So there must be human behavior.
0: There has to be.
9: Anyway, we need to talk about language specialists. They can explain that. And I'm sure it's something in other language groups.
0: Nice.
9: But
0: that's your show.
9: That's our show.
0: Beautiful. Thank you so much, Filippo Motulalo. That is from PMN Tonga. They'll be on next. We will wrap up the show next. Be back in a moment.
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0: Noa ia e Māori, Maloi Lele, Nisan Buravinaka. You are listening to Pacific Days with Galo, 6 minutes to three. Thank you so much. It's time for me to say goodbye. But before I go, I want to say, Hia hia lele, nenga sav, ne fayang watuamta. Happy Rotuman Language Week. And please, if you can, speak more Rotuman, share more Rotuman music, language, and culture on social media. And our theme for this year, learn the theme. F ek putua a pumua ek marak ek os feinga, mao sang fak rotuma lase maoen e ostore. So remember to give it a try and we'll learn Rotuman together throughout this week. I'll see you all again tomorrow from midday. But God bless you and God bless Aotearoa. Malo pita mo mea mai ka mo mea tu au fatu.

0: PMN News at 3. Hello, Alketa. I'm Vamala Leatinu. The Immigration Minister, Erica Stanford, says claims proposed law changes will result in US-style crackdowns are completely wrong. She told a select committee proposed changes will allow compliance officers to question someone they believe may be overstaying. For example, if they arrive for a compliance check and another household member hides. They currently need evidence someone's already liable for deportation. Erica Stanford denied the change will allow ICE-style raids. She says officers would only question people in very limited circumstances and officers won't have stopping power. A Pacific Studies lecturer says proposed climate law reforms could weaken New Zealand's credibility as a regional climate leader in the eyes of many Pacific nations. Justice Minister Paul Goldsmith says changes to the Climate Change Response Act would stop current and future legal claims for climate change harm in many cases. Dr. Suli Vuni Umbola says Pacific nations argue that effective climate governance needs both regulation and accountability mechanisms working in tandem, not one instead of the other. Mr. Goldsmith says the reforms would be in place before November's election. Green Party MP Te Ano Tuiono says government should lower their retirement age, not raise it. The coalition government has signalled they will campaign on raising the retirement age to 67 in their election campaign. Tuiono says Pacific workers often work in physically demanding jobs which impact on their health. He says they often do not make the retirement age and miss out on their entitlements.
1: And Pacific people, we often work in those manual jobs. They're really, really hard on the body. So allowing people to retire earlier, I think is what we need to be doing here. Not raising the age. I know many of our people die early, get sick early. Like my dad himself, he passed away at the age of 49, working hard jobs. So making sure that there is time for us to be able to enjoy our retirement is important, but that's not what this is.
0: The lawyer for a man accused of murdering his 5-year-old daughter asks jurors to keep an open mind on the first day of proceedings in his trial. 38 years

0: Member Lee will decide who will be the next Speaker and Prime Minister tomorrow. Electoral authorities have confirmed there are no changes to the lineup of elected members. PMN broadcaster Inangaro Vakaafi says previous Speaker Hima Douglas set high standards for the role.
1: The previous Speaker, Hima Douglas, has done quite a lot, not only with some of the education for the members, but also the way that he's conducted the assembly. I don't think there have been many mishaps along the way. So the next person who will step into that esteemed role would need to have the command and the respect of the 20 in the Legislative Assembly.
0: Fiji Mbatsi player Sunia Turuva will remain with West Tigers through until 2030. Turuva, originally contracted until the end of 2027, has put pen to paper on a 3-year extension. He says he is happy at the club as they continue to build their game under coach Benji Marshall. Fellow Mbatsi player Jariam Mbula has also extended his stay at the club until the end of 2030. And that's PMN News at 3 p.m. For more Pacific news and sport, go to pmn.co.
2: Oh, I go keep to waki peia. Oh, the go time to don when you farm out to I ho ho malo ye for high that momoko. 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Oh, I do it at that. The galava o colosi ieni kakato I holy siki mo I for doa kan hoko.
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I have ifonua ogutui oseni. This hymn is generally regarded as the second Tongan national anthem. It speaks of how the gospel came to the island kingdom and how Tonga has been blessed ever since. In any national celebration, this is the favorite of the people regardless of what denomination they belong to. The genius of Dr. Moulton produced here for Tonga another gem of rare beauty.

0: Man Tonga, and at the absence of John Pulu, he's usually the one to lead us on Wednesday afternoon. You have to put up with me, sorry, I'm Filippo Motulalo, and we've just had a conversation with one of our church leaders regarding to building up to this Sunday. The Tongans celebrate Father's Day also in May. We have children, you have mothers, and then now we celebrate fathers. And good timing also, because I have with me Chef Rodney with something that's very precious to Tongan food. Welcome to our program, Chef Rodney. I came across...
1: Thank you.
0: I was hoping that Maria will be here from Cheers, because she has been on our show before and talking about food. Sometimes we grow up and we think, you know, roast pork is something big for us Tongans. But then yes. Maria came on with these little simple food combinations, invited me. I went over, me and my family, we went over and tried, and we found it tasty. We found it good. We found it that the kids loved it too. And it was filling. And we have been... don't want to use a church word called disciples. We've been following Maria and the GS wrapping, but then we came across also this special week. Are you able to talk about what's happening on Friday night, Chef Rodney? Oh, first of all, welcome to the show and introduce yourself, Chef.
1: Kia ora to everyone. My name is Rodney. I'm the executive chef at Normie Auckland Airport. And it's a big privilege for me to give back to the community along with Normie Auckland Airport. So we are doing this Friday, we'll be having a 6-course menu, which will be Food Allergen Awareness Month at Normie Auckland Airport, along with Gia Catering, that's Chef Anna. So the main thing about this is giving back to the community, to our Fano, and looking after their allergens awareness, which we really take pride at Normie Auckland Airport, and which keeping in mindful that the sustainability hospitality to use of fresh, locally available island ingredients, respecting sources practiced through menu creation and both culture and event. So the dinner event says every plate tells a story and every meal strengthens a connection. The idea of this is Kai on the table, bringing two communities together at Normie Auckland Airport, and giving back to our Fano that the plant-based menu is the star of our culture and our community.
0: Welcome, Maria. We started without you. And I was telling them how I got pulled into your food some years ago, and from then on I came to believe. I thought a meal had to have a meat, a meal had to have a pork tuna on it to be good, but you made the food not only tasty, filling, but something to enjoy. So we were too keen to start. Maria, welcome to the show, and apologies from John Poole, who is not here, so you have to bear with me. Malo, Maria.
2: It's Anna.
0: Well, sorry, Anna.
2: Hello, Filippo.
0: Yeah. Welcome. For Filoki, my Anna Kataki.
2: Oh, Malolele, Talafalava, Kokuingo, Ko Anna, Saini, Maile, Savio, Pea Kokuame, Hadeho, Ongatapu. Pia mo Lokopā, Samoa. I'm very humbled to be on here. Maloa pito, Filippo.
0: Yeah, we saw this menu with Tahitian mm-hmm. chestnuts and balsami. Can you talk about what's Rodney have started to talk about this, especially with food and its healing power. And I see a lot of people are talking also, they talk about healthy food, healing food these days.
2: I think healing for me, the meaning of healing for me is wellness as well. It's to heal, you know, the body, mind, and soul, pretty much. And I think it's also connected to our DNA, to our, you know, ancestral land, our whenua, our culture. It tells the story of our ancestors and the ones that came before us. So I think it's important for us to continue that, telling those stories. But I think for me and Rodney, we're privileged in a way that we're chefs in a professional kind of, you know, level where we've cooked in mainstream. I'm sure Rodney's, you know, village and town is proud of him. And, you know, he's here in Tamaki Makaurau, Aotearoa, New Zealand, from Goa to here. He's you know, representing his family, his village, his town. So, you know, it's all of that. We're continuing the stories of our roots and where we grew up, you know, humble beginnings. And so we're very privileged to be able to be trained in a way that we have a bit more knowledge than just a normal, you know, mom or housewife at home that won't be able to be creative with flavors. You know, we're taught different techniques, European techniques. We've traveled the world. You know, we've done professional training in order for us to refine flavors and elevate flavors and taste on a plate. And so we're very privileged in a way that we're able to do that and to give back for you know, our own cultures. You know, Rodney for himself is Goa, myself is Hadeho and Lokoba and Samoa and Tonga, and also you know, Tamaki Makaurau, Aotearoa, New Zealand. You know, when my family and my mom migrated here from Tonga, you know, I also have stories. I still have stories to tell, you know, growing up in my childhood from Tonga. So I do have some dishes there, like the manioke gnocchi with the chestnuts, or the ifi, Polynesian chestnuts, you call it, or ifi in Tongan. There's, you know, it's locally seasoned and it's high in proteins and fiber. And so, you know, you can incorporate that in place of meat, because it will provide proteins for you. So I think for me, it's all about knowing what you can incorporate in a dish, in a plant-based dish, to make it more wholesome and healing and healthy, as well as knowing healing is also that connection. But also for me, it's also raising awareness around food allergies, because it's to heal my daughter. You know, she suffers from food allergies. And so for me, it's having that knowledge of knowing what to put together, what to substitute in terms of food allergies. And that's plant-based, because she's her food allergies are dairy, which is milk, butter, cream, yogurt, anything that derives from cow's milk. And so we think about, for me, it's rediscovering as well what our ancestral food was.

0: you think of that, our diet wasn't really heavily involved with dairy or butter and stuff. But nowadays we eat a lot of that. So I think for me, it's rediscovering what our ancestors used to eat through my daughter's food allergies, and creating that so that it heals her, but also reminds us of how we used to eat back in the days, that will nourish our bodies. Because nowadays a lot of things are commercialized, a lot of things are artificially made. So I think for us as chefs, it's so important. It's our responsibility to offer something that is healing for the community, that helps to nourish our communities and to keep everybody safe and healthy. And you know, for me, it's natural because I'm a mother, and you know, it's a no. I don't even think about it. I think for me, it's number one priority is to keep my daughter safe, nourished, and to heal her, because when she heals, I heal. And we want that for everybody in the community. So I think it's about being proactive and not leaving things to happen and then we act, you know. So we're really trying to create something so that it's a long-term impact. It's not, let's wait till something happens and then let's do something about it. So, yeah, so I think for me, this menu has a lot of benefits to it, that I think everybody, it's not just allergy sufferers, it's anybody who's in a health journey, who's in a journey to learn more about healing, about nourishment, about wellness for themselves. They may be able to come along and, you know, it probably, what I'm getting is, oh, it's costing too, you know, we can't afford it or this and that, but I guarantee you, if you know, you come along to our event, you're really gonna get your money's worth, because we really put our heart and soul. It's not just about the cost; it's really about the experience. It's really about the purpose of the event, and it's more for wellness and, you know, to say, hey, we would like for you to come and support us as a Pacifica and an Asian, you know, as Rodney, we come from humble beginnings as well, but we are serving people who have money to pay, you know, for our skills, for our talents, and in a different layer of cooking. But we want to say, hey, look, it's accessible for everybody and everyone is welcome, because I didn't grow up used to cooking this kind of food. I didn't grow up eating this kind of food, but I'm at a privileged stage now where I can create it from my experiences and from my training and research that I'm able to. And so I'm saying, hey, you know, why not a Pacifica mother and chef in person to offer it and make it accessible for our people to come and hopefully learn and be inspired and continue to pass that down to our children and to our families. So yeah, so I think I've said a lot.
1: Anna, there's a lot of things also happening. Like I mentioned earlier, there are a lot of people talking about food for healing. But you talk about, when I grew up, I was probably forced to eat all the food that I had. And probably if I didn't like anything, nothing happens. But then when I had children, like you said, the doctor said, what did the kids eat? Well, he mentioned the food and said, oh, they have to stop this, stop that. I wasn't too sure how I'll do it with my children. But then the children are doing it themselves nowadays. And that's the other thing that's empowering for me. They're talking the language that, you know, they want to change. They're not going to eat all these food that's causing these reactions.

0: in their body, and they're following. I remember I got dragged along to Papatoetoe to this, and my wife told me about this special, you know, this lady from Tonga, and I remember trying out your dishes there, and I find it tasty. I found it was good, and then the kids were eating it, and they enjoyed it. And I think maybe it's a time also. People wants to heal, and people wants to live, and people are enjoying. So thank you for taking that leadership. Greetings to you, Rodney. Goa. I'm a good Catholic. I hear about Goa, and I have special. I read about Goa. I've never been to Goa, so I'm glad that you.
1: It's a beautiful place, I'll say.
0: Yes, I'll save up. I won't buy all these roast pig anymore. I'll buy food like the ones that you're cooking, so that I can afford a trip to Goa.
1: definitely.
0: Yes,
1: but it's the cuisine is really close to my heart, especially for my in-laws.
0: Yes.
1: And she just passed away a few days back, and her spices and her cooking is into that dish called mushroom shakoti, which I'm putting on it.
0: Yes.
1: And it's really a privilege for me to give back, you know, and get that culture and connect to our whānau, you know, and say that plant-based vegan dish is the star of the dish. It's not only meat, but it's about giving back to the community and making allergen awareness among all of us, you know. So that's
0: And
2: thank you, Chef Rodney.
0: And for people to come along, how can they access? There's still space for people to buy tickets to come and join on Friday night, Anna?
2: Yeah. This Friday, if you head along to the Nomi Hotel website,
0: yes.
2: And click on the Luna, what's happening in the Luna restaurant, make reservations for the 15th of May, which is this Friday at 6 p.m. That should lock in their reservations with our event. Right, Rodney?
1: Yes, you're
2: just
1: right.
2: Correct me if I'm wrong.
0: Yeah.
1: Yes.
2: Yeah. So yeah, we still have spaces to fill. I do recommend that you come along, because you know you don't want to miss out, because you know, if you're a proactive person in the community, you know, for if you're all for wellness, on a wellness journey, you know, food allergies, it's for everybody. It's not just for allergy sufferers. I think everyone will benefit, especially our community. It's to enrich our Pacifica and Asian communities. You know, we're coming together, two cultures coming together to raise awareness around health and food allergies, which is very close to our hearts. And, you know, Pacific and Māori communities and Asians are known to have the highest reports to A&E with an anaphylactic shock or severe allergy reaction. So I didn't know that until I was on the allergy board. And so I think, you know, for us, it's so important now to drive this this event. This will be the 8th event. Mm. It's not the first one, but it is the first Pacific Asian fusion with Chef Rodney. And I'm very excited for people to actually, you know, experience it and experience his dish. We've got two mums who are allergy mamas, Rebecca and Rissa, who will be our MCs for the evening. We also have a performance from Charlene Tedro of Ura Tabu, and we have guest speakers from Celiac NZ. They're going to talk about celiac disease, which is another form of it's an autoimmune disease to do with gluten or gluten allergy, which is a type of autoimmune. And I do recommend people who want to learn more about, because the menu is all made without gluten or gluten free. So yeah, I think you'll be it'll be a wholesome evening, and a journey through our stories, through a packed with flavors, packed with nutrients and textures that you don't want to miss out. And we also have wine pairing, vegan friendly wine pairing, alcoholic and non-alcoholic from Caro's Wine Specialist as well. So, you know, you'll get to, it just aligns with our event, and they're locally made as well. So we do encourage local and seasonal and rescued ingredients. We focus on zero waste and sustainability. So it's a wholesome event that involves a whole lot of special issues that I think will benefit all around. Yeah.
1: Now, say, you know, well, yeah, I would say, you know where you need to come, at Naomi Auckland Airport.
2: Yes. And thank you to Naomi. Thank you to Naomi Hotel and Chef Rodney and his team for, you know, for the opportunity and for us to collaborate on this scale, this level of scale level at more of a mainstream at the Naomi Hotel, which will be the first time. So, yeah, if you live around the corner, if you live locally out those ways, if you don't know about Naomi Hotel or you've never been, I do recommend you come along. It's a really, really nice hotel, and they do support a lot of great community initiatives, yes, which I'm aware of. And so I'm very grateful that we are the chef's six-course Pacifica Asian Health and Allergy Awareness will be hosted there for the first time.
1: Yes.
0: Thank you very much, Anna. Thank you. You just made up, completed what we started off earlier, like the food heals. And now that you're showing it, you're walking it, and we look forward for people also to come. And as for me, I'm coming on Friday. I'm going to be there.
1: Yes.
0: Thank you very much.
2: We look forward to have you.
0: Oh, thank you. Okay.
2: And all the
0: best for Friday, and may the food continue to heal our community and heal us also, and look forward for Friday. Malo
2: Aupito. Food is medicine. Malo Aupito.
0: Malo.
1: Malo. Thank you.
0: Thank you.
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1: Ala malo o pito e mao ngongo. 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
0: Mahalo Filippo, o falahi atu.
1: O falahi atu, mahalo ko ala.

0: It's 25 past, and my time on the mic is drawing to an end. But my last guest for today, it's to do with the Rotuman Language Week, celebrating the Rotuman language. And thank you, Alfie, for coming on the program. So, Noia Māori, and thank you for coming on the program. Oh.
1: Noia Māori, Filippo. Can you hear me?
0: Yes, I can. Can you hear me?
1: Yes, I can. Yes. Thank you. Noia Māori, Filippo. Noia Māori, PMM. Tonga Noia Māori, Filippo. Thank you for the warm invitation to partake in this talanoa this evening. About Rotuman Language Week.
0: Yes, for many of our listeners, our Tongan listeners, I think it's the Rotuman in the Rotumans, the Tongan in some of the Rotumans that have informed us and encouraged us to be part of the Rotuman language. Tell us a little bit more about Rotuma and how special Rotuma is.
1: If we're going to talk about how special Rotuma is, it might come across as bias. I've had multiple trips back home to the island, and we still call it pristine, we still call it paradise. It feels untouched. It feels like you're stepping back in time. Alan Howard and Jen, earlier in this week's conversation, spoke about how Rotuma time stands still or slows down. Rotuma, when we think about it politically in its situation, it is currently a dependency of Fiji. In 1881, our leaders and our chiefs wanted to find peace. When colonialism hit the shores of Rotuma, it brought with it the church and these disagreements between the Methodists and the Catholics. There was great war on the island, and so our chiefs wanted to find peace, and so they thought that by ceding to Great Britain, they would bring about quite a lot of peace. And so when Fiji gained independence in 1970, Rotuma was also given to Fiji by the British to continue to be a dependency of Fiji. The reason we came under Fiji was when we ceded to Great Britain, Fiji was the closest colonial British colony of the time, and so we just automatically came under Fijian government and have been since 1970. The people of Rotuma speak a completely different language, have a completely different culture, although academics say that we gain our language or the language families that of the Western Fijians, with the same breath also say that we're one of the standalone languages of the Pacific in terms of the sounds and the words and the meanings around the words. And so, yes, apparently we are connected to the Western parts of Fiji, but we're also one of the standalone languages in all of the Pacific. When we think about the orthography or the way that the language is written, we've had three variations of orthography of the writings of Rotuman. And quite recently, or in the most recent, is that of Churchwood that quite a lot of the island uses. And that has the five main vowel systems that we use across the Pacific, but we also have variations, five variations in the letters A, O, and U, and the way that that is used together with a glottal stop as well, just like our family in Tonga.
0: I understand there's a connection there between Tonga and the Rotuma, because the same person that and wrote the Tongan alphabet also came to Rotuma. That's what I hear. I was not a student of language, but that's what I was told. And that's why in Tonga, with the glottal stop, the macron and all that, and why the Rotuman language also is very specific. For those who have not learned the language, to just look at the writing, say, wow, what does that mean? In Tonga, we also have the difference. For example, the Catholic missionaries in Tonga were French, and how they used also the Latin. And it seems to me the same thing also happened in Rotuma. Is that so, Alfie?
1: Absolutely so. So most of the Methodist sides of Rotuma follow church books writing style and the orthography that church would introduce. The Catholic side of the island, for those that followed Catholicism, had a different orthography to that of Churchwood. And so their writing was longer. They used the double vowel system when they were writing. They didn't utilize the glottal stop enough, nor do they utilize the macron. And so there's the difference, the distinction between the Methodist and the Catholics as well.
0: And there's some other history. I shared earlier with Carlo. I lived some years in the Solomons in an island called Malaita, and there were about 12 different languages inside the island. But right in the middle is a group of people called the Kwara'e, surrounded by Kwayo, Langalanga, Koyo. But the Kwara'e had the same structure as the Rotuman. And it will be, I wonder, maybe one day somebody can follow me up on that, whether this is that a human behavior or is that something with the languages, the tendency of the languages, because inside this island of Malaita is a group of is a language group that's like you know how some of our languages, like the Polynesian languages, has their similarity in many things, like Samoa would say maunga, maunga for now we say maunga. There's some similarities in some of the words, but then come to Rotuma, it's different, but then different, but there are some basic thing inside.
1: So there's definitely similarities when we're talking about the connection between Rotuma and Tonga. Connection goes even further before Churchwood, with the work that Churchwood did, in that in our origin story, when the displaced or the expelled priest prince from Samoa found Rotuma. In part of our origin story, when he laid a leaf to mark, just like the Americans or the Europeans, where they like to leave their flags as a mark of their ownership or their presence, Raho, who was the Samoan prince, left a leaf. And so there was this other man that came, and he's Tongan, by the way, and speaks to the ingenuity of the Tongans, brings a dried coconut leaf and puts a dried coconut leaf. So when they both reconvene around the leaf, Tokoniwo is the name of the Tongan, says, no, Rotuma is mine because I was here first. If you have a look at the leaves, mine is brown, which means that mine has been here longer than yours is, because yours is still very green. And so therefore, I founded the island, or I found the island.
0: Mm.
1: And so our connections go back as far as our origin stories as with humans.
0: Yeah, because of our time, can you tell us about the Rotuman population here? I know I had the pleasure of knowing a few of the families in Suva, but here, what's the population of the Rotuman community, or those connected to the Rotuman community, Alfie?
1: Thank you for the question. At the moment, according to Census 2023, we have a Rotuman population across the New Zealand Motu of about 1,300, just over 1,300, which is a great increase from just over 900 in 2018. About 48% of the population is New Zealand born, or 9% is born in New Zealand. 48% of our population is born back in the islands, and then the other percentage is born elsewhere outside of New Zealand and outside of the islands. And we make up a very small percentage of the Pacific population. Also, given the fact that we're also a very tiny island, when you situate it in terms of positionality, we're a very tiny island in comparison to the rest of our rest of our Pacific cousins. And so, yes, that's the current population here in New Zealand, Filippo.
0: Sorry, there's somebody else talking. I'm not too sure where the echo is from. People keep writing that there's echo. So I'm not too sure what's the echo coming from in our conversation. But the current situation, I thought you guys were very brave in standing up and promoting the Rotuman language. Where do we take it from here, Alfie?
1: Thank you, Filippo. I think we when UNESCO branded or identified or categorized us or Rotuman as an endangered language, bravery had to kick in, right? Bravery had to kick in, especially for those not only in Rotuma, not only those that are in Fiji, where a huge part of the Rotuman overall population resides. But it's those that are in the diaspora had to be brave in that we wanted to ensure that our language lives on, because our language is the articulation, the verbal articulation of how we understand the world, how we interact with the world, how we make sense of the world. And so if we lost the language, is definitely going to be a huge element of identity that is going to be lost as well. And so where to from here is that I know that Rotumans across New Zealand will continue to be brave in celebrating Rotuman, the Rotuman language, and the Rotuman Language Week. Will continue to lobby to have space and have place and be able to influence the use of language in Aotearoa and the context where Rotumans have been called to. And I also know that our younger generation had this hunger and this desire and this yearning to know more of their language. And we can't do this on our own as a small community. And so we call upon our Pacific brothers and sisters, if you can jump on the language journey, if you can help support, promote the language in Fiji and in Rotuma, it is easier when you're surrounded and immersed in the language. But here, when you're surrounded by English and you're surrounded by Western systems, it often helps when you have people that would remind you of your Rotumanness or allow you space to speak your language. And so we call on our Pacific brothers and sisters, and we call on wider New Zealand to be part of the journey so that we can continue to be immersed in the language here in the diaspora.
0: Alfie, thank you very much for coming on board. I still have one more slot to do on my on what JP has given me. But, well, you know, what else can I say but rejoice with you on holding on to the language and the courage that you have, and also for the quality that you have brought forward, because you're not just bringing on the language, but you have brought on the quality of Rotuman for us to enjoy and for us to appreciate, and lifting that standard, because we are all working also on preserving our language, but not just haphazard, but the quality, to maintain that that quality of the language, the stories, the place, the beauty of the place, and also the beauty of the people, the Rotum. I always admire the beauty of the Rotuman people, Afi. well,
1: about Tongan cousins as well.
0: Yes, that's the other thing. Also, there are a lot of Tongan Rotumans. So I'll give this to you just to finish off our little taranoa, a little conversation on Rotuma.
1: Utna rang ma oi ma utrak ma oi puma sok amnek is la pumo akya nasav ne feang rutuanta o etike ne ousu tu atako o eta pe masi os hinse sia ma koinang ne inos se famer helav ne os hanwit is tonga tipu mu kati helava de reko is pola tieng sia e os ngaruti ngasit is o ekta pe mas tene o sutu to ko ma hia hia lele se tene o sutu to ko e ngasa ne fiang to am is Filipo. It is such an honor that we are able to come and share with our Tongan kainga about the Rotuman language week, the Rotuman culture, the Rotuman story, and the Rotuman journey. And we wish all of our Pacific people, as we go through this language week and begin the series and all of the other languages that are to come, that we continue to stand together, we celebrate together, and not only in the celebrations but also in the challenges, we stand together, right? And so with that, thank you so much, Fiemen Tonga. Huamos maalalo.
0: Facts here, and wish you all the best, especially for the Rotuman language. From Ofatu from Tonga, and to you, all the best.
1: Facts here.
0: Bye, everybody. And that's it for the Rotuman language week. Let me give you this one more song. God, mo afasko ni kita about kai. 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

0: P menus at 6, Fakalofala Yatu, I'm Vaimaila Leatinu. The country's petrol stocks have jumped significantly, while diesel stocks are up slightly and jet fuel is down. The latest government data to midnight Sunday shows there's 59 days of petrol, 45.2 of diesel and 50.2 of jet fuel either in the country or on the way. The government says the increase in petrol stocks is due to several large shipments recently embarking for New Zealand. The decline in jet fuel was anticipated following recent high stock volumes. It says further shipments are planned and fuel continues to arrive regularly. A partial sale of Kiwi Bank is back under consideration as the government looks for ways to boost its capital and take on the big four banks. State-owned Enterprises Minister Simeon Brown has instructed Kiwi Bank's parent company to once again explore its options for long-term growth, including the possibility of partial privatisation. The taxpayer-owned bank shelved plans last year to raise $500 million in new capital from local investors. Mr. Brown wants Kiwi Bank to work with Treasury to access how much capital it would need under different scenarios. But he says given budget constraints, the Crown is not in a position to provide the funding. A Pacific Studies lecturer says proposed climate law reforms could weaken New Zealand's credibility as a regional climate leader in the eyes of many Pacific nations. Justice Minister Paul Goldsmith says changes to the Climate Change Response Act would stop current and future legal claims for climate change harm in many cases. Dr. Suli Vuniambula says Pacific nations argue that effective climate governance needs both regulation and accountability mechanisms working in tandem, not one instead of the other. Mr. Goldsmith says the reforms would be in place before November's election. Meanwhile, the Green Party says a change to the Climate Change Response Act will cut off the right of New Zealanders to hold polluters accountable. It means a landmark case brought by iwi leader Mike Smith against several major emitters will no longer proceed. Greens co-leader Chloe Swarbrick says it shows disdain for the courts.
1: I think actually what we're dealing with here is an unprecedented abuse of power. And this government has spent the last 2.5 years taking the shredder to our climate laws. And now in the 11th hour has decided to turn around and undermine New Zealanders' ability to do what they clearly lack the spine to.
0: Chloe Swarbrick says the only people that will benefit from the changes are polluters and their shareholders. Fiji Airways has warned travellers in and out of Tuvalu to expect delays due to the unavailability of fuel supply on the island. In a statement, the airline's General Manager Corporate Affairs, Ms. Shaina Voss, says passengers may be denied boarding and baggage may be offloaded. It says the next shipment of aviation fuel replacement stock in Tuvalu is expected to arrive on October 5th, forcing air services to carry return fuel and lighten their load as a result.

0: next month. A number of seven stars from around the globe have already been recruited to play four teams in the two categories. In the men's six-team competition, this includes Fiji's Choseva Talotholo and Viwa Nanduvalo, New Zealand's Regan Ware and Brady Rush, and Australia's Maurice Longbottom. Fijiana's Ana Naimasi and USA's Nia Tolliver are two of the stars named in the women's competition, which has four teams. And that's PMN News at 6 p.m. For more Pacific news and sport, go to pmn.co.nz.
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2: TMN Tonga.

0: Human News at 6. Salfakoi, I'm Levi Matautia Morgan. The Prime Minister has signalled a tightening of immigration policy as he puts immigration firmly on the agenda heading into the election. In a sweeping pre-budget speech to business leaders in Auckland, Christopher Luxon said failed immigration policies in Europe and North America have driven division. He told the audience immigration is becoming a concern in New Zealand and that migrants are being unfairly and unreasonably vilified. He told the business leaders he will choose a social cohesion over their bottom lines when faced with a choice on the matter.
1: It's an issue we'll watch closely, and you should expect to see careful policy on immigration from National as we get closer to the election. And my message to the business community is that the truth is that when it comes to immigration, when faced with a choice between social cohesion and stability and your bottom line, I'll choose the former every single time.
0: Meanwhile, Labour leader Chris Hipkins says the government needs to take responsibility for the country's economic situation instead of going after migrants. He says migrants are not to blame for the country's high unemployment, and Chris Hipkins says the government should not blame immigration for the bad decisions they make.
2: Migrants are not to blame for higher unemployment. They are not to blame for higher government debt. This government needs to accept responsibility for the consequences of the decisions they have made.
0: Hipkins expects there will be some ugly anti-migrant rhetoric in this year's election campaign. The Justice Minister says changes to the climate legislation are about ensuring a parallel enforcement regime does not develop alongside laws enacted by Parliament. The changes announced earlier this week will apply to current and future cases, halting a case against Fonterra and five other major emitters. Paul Goldsmith says he's protecting the interests of all New Zealanders.
3: One of the things that very important to how our country works is that we have a degree of predictability and confidence in where the law lies, and so that businesses can make investment. Ultimately, all New Zealanders rely on an economy that is based on investment.
0: The Environmental Defence Society Chief Executive, Greg Taylor, says the changes are an attack on the rule of law. To the Pacific and Solomon Islands caretaker Prime Minister Jeremiah Manele has thrown his support behind Peter Chanel Angovaka ahead of Friday's election of the country's new leader. This comes after Manele lost a no-confidence vote in Parliament last week, ending his reign halfway through the four-year term. Angovaka is running against opposition leader Matthew Wale and the leader of the independent MPs group Manase Mailanga. Manele says his support was given in the interest of completing his government's mission.
4: In that spirit, and to ensure continuity in these vital programs, the caretaker government has nominated Honourable Peter Chanel Angovaka as the GNAT candidate for Prime Minister. I support that decision.
0: Turning to sports now, and All Blacks selector Sir Graham Henry believes simplicity remains the key for the success on the field. Coach Dave Rennie has employed Sir Graham to have almost independent view on all players, and Henry coached the All Blacks for 8 years, culminating in their 2011 World Cup win, and he says the game has certainly changed since his time.
5: I haven't been in a coaching group for some time, but it appears to be more complicated, and maybe that's more difficult, but simplicity is key, I think. The more simple we can keep the game, I think the better the boys will play.
0: The first test of the year for the All Blacks is against France on July 4th. And that's PMN News at 6. For more Pacific news and sports, go to pmn.co.nz.
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6: Nuia e Māori, welcome into Pacific Mornings on 531 VI. I'm William Turetti. Wonderful to be in your company as always. It's Thursday the 14th of May, 4 minutes past 6 o'clock. I'm getting a wee bit tired about seeing immigration being used as a political football at the moment. The latest, as you would have heard there in the news with Levi, Prime Minister Christopher Luxon says New Zealand can expect what he calls careful immigration policy as the country heads towards the next election. In a major pre-budget speech yesterday, Luxon defended migrant communities against what he described as unfair vilification, while warning immigration is becoming an increasingly sensitive political issue here in New Zealand. He also signalled more government capital spending expected and spoke about growing instability overseas, from trade wars to shifting global alliances. See, I was left somewhat confused after listening to his speech yesterday in front of his business colleagues On one end, I was nodding along with it. I do agree that migrant communities have been absolutely the victims of unfair vilification in recent years. There's been a real rise in anti-immigration rhetoric among some political parties overseas. I talk about it quite often on this show, Reform UK, One Nation in Australia, the Trump administration going hard on immigration. I do not want to see New Zealand going down the same line. And so I was left a bit confused because on one end, the Prime Minister was showing sympathy, but then on the other, acknowledged that immigration is a sensitive issue for us. So remains to be seen where he'll be going with that, whether he'll be tightening up immigration, which is what I assume, or in some ways making New Zealand a more friendly place. But after hearing those comments from Chris Hipkins in the news there with Levi, it just leaves me all a bit confused. Now, global tensions were on full display overnight with US President Donald Trump arriving in Beijing for a high-stakes summit with Chinese President Xi Jinping. Trade, artificial intelligence, Taiwan and the war in the Middle East are all expected to dominate discussions between the two leaders. Trump arrived alongside several major American tech figures, including Tesla chief exec Elon Musk and Nvidia chief Jensen Huang, in a visit being closely watched around the world. This is huge. This is major. I look forward to seeing what comes out of this meeting between Trump and Xi Jinping. I can imagine the security detail that's travelling along with Trump on board Air Force One. Huge. In the Pacific, questions have been raised about Australia's commitment to foreign aid after its latest federal budget revealed only a modest increase in support for the region. Economists say once inflation is factored in, the Pacific aid program has effectively shrunk in real terms despite rising costs and growing geopolitical competition across the region. To be fair, in recent years, especially under the Albanese government, there's been a significant pumping of money into the Pacific. Of course, it's all in Australia's interests. It's in their security interests. I know that Australia at the moment, if their Reserve Bank or central bank movements anything to go by, that they're a wee bit cash strapped there. And so I'm not too phased. In fact, I'm unfazed by the fact that the latest budget out of the federal government in Australia is in some ways tightening up its money that goes towards the Pacific. Controversial perhaps, but I think they do a lot in the Pacific already. Perhaps it's time for New Zealand to stand up a wee bit more. And in the UK, Nigel Farage, who is of course the leader of the Reform UK party, is under investigation by Britain's Parliamentary Standards Watchdog over claims he failed to properly disclose a multi-million dollar pound donation linked to his personal security. The probe comes as Farage's anti-immigration Reform UK party continues to gain political momentum following strong local election results. Nigel Farage, to me, is one hell of a controversial man. I'm sure he's controversial to many people, actually, because of his rhetoric. Rhetoric that I thought we'd left in the 1970s. Just my view. Welcome your view. Pacific Mornings at pmn.co.nz on our Facebook page, 531pi, the text machine 531. Plenty coming up for you on the show that informs, educates and entertains. In terms of what you can expect, we'll be joined very shortly by a member of the PMN News team. We'll get into your weather, traffic and airports update with Levi. Then we've got your Will's Word coming up as well. Then in the 7 o'clock hour, we're turning our attention to law. You might be like, what's going on in law? Pacific excellence is what's going on in law. Pacific representation in New Zealand's legal sector remains relatively low, but one young lawyer is helping shift the dial. Isabella Edemir from New Zealand Media and Entertainment, which is of course one of the major media companies here in New Zealand, has just been recognised at the In-House Legal Association Awards, picking up honours for both Small In-House Legal Team of the Year and highly commended for New In-House Lawyer of the Year. So what does this recognition mean, not just personally, but for Pacific representation in corporate law? Isabella joins us at 7:15. Then at 7:30, Matt Brown is known around the world for his anti-violence movement, She Is Not Your Rehab, helping men transform their lives and build safer homes for their families. Now he and his wife Sarah have released a Sam Morn version of their children's book, This Is Not Yours to Carry, inspired by Matt's own upbringing and designed to help children understand that the pain inside their homes is not theirs to fix. More than 20,000 copies have already been gifted worldwide, with a goal of reaching 125,000. Femin journalist Vaimaila Liatnu'u speaks with Matt Brown about seeing his story translated into his mother tongue and the mission behind the project. In the 8 o'clock hour, a petition to save Moana Pacifica is gaining momentum with more than 3,000 signatures collected. But with the Super Rugby Pacific season nearing its end, questions remain over whether public support will be enough to secure the future of the team. What would losing Moana Pacifica mean for Pacific representation in rugby, and where to from here? We'll discuss the latest at 10 past 8. Then at 8:30, new research is warning the methamphetamine crisis across the Pacific is escalating fast. Experts say the region is no longer just being used as a trafficking route, but is increasingly becoming a consumer market itself. So what's driving the rise, and what can be done to stop it? Joining us at 8:30 is Virginia Kumuli, head of the Pacific Program at the Global Initiative Against Transnational Organized Crime and co-author of the new paper, Turning the Tide Together. So plenty in the lineup to come this morning. You're listening to Pacific Mornings on 531 PI with me, William Teresi. Good to be with you along for the ride. Happy Dotumen Language Week. Good morning to you, Levi. What have you got for us?
0: Good morning, my friend. Happy Thursday. Let's get into Kwame Eugene with Angelo on 5:31 p.m.

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1: This is Pacific Mornings. It is 14 minutes past 6 o'clock, Thursday the 14th of May. Nuiye Māori, if you're just joining us, I'm William Tariti. Time now, as always, for this time of the morning to get stuck into the news of the day you're waking up to from overnight. Joining us with all the very latest this morning is PMN multimedia journalist extraordinaire via Maila Leotanu. Good morning to you, sir. How was your evening last night? Anything eventful happen?
2: Morning, well, morning, Levi. No, to be very honest, I kind of hung around after work. That sounds so bad. I mean, I was doing work. I came home late and then I went to sleep like straight away. I'm not trying to flex or promote, you know, work till you drop. That's just literally what happened last night. Yeah. I didn't plan it.
1: Oh, no. Hey, fair enough. Fair enough. Exciting indeed. I went and watched a film last night. It was called The Drama. Oh, yeah. It's been out for a while now. It's got Zendaya in it and that guy from the Twilight films. It was such a good movie.
2: Robert Pattinson.
1: Yeah. Thank you very much. It was such a good film. And it was, what I love is I go to Academy Cinema, which is across from my house, and it's $5 Wednesday. So the cinema's always packed out to the brim with like young people my age, and you know, after the film we go outside and we all like kind of debrief and talk about it. I'm like, man, I found a sense of community. The people that wear the Doc Martens, the people that wear the ripped jeans, I feel at home around them. So that's a good film. I highly recommend going to see it. It's called The Drama.
2: Awesome.
1: All right, so let's kick off.
2: Seen the trailer for
1: seen it? Sorry. Oh, well, there you go.
2: I've been meaning to watch it. That sounds great. Thanks.
1: Good film. Look, let's kick it off with Patient Voice Aotearoa calls for a review into Awanui Labs. Tell me more.
2: Yes, so they're calling for an urgent independent review of Awanui Labs after a 74-year-old retired nurse died following two separate missed cancer diagnoses. So despite multiple biopsies containing cancer cells, the private lab, which is contracted by Health New Zealand, failed to detect the woman's stomach cancer, which delaying her treatment by 9 crucial months. So while Patient Voice Aotearoa claims high workloads and the practice of transporting samples between cities are compromising safety, Awanui Labs maintains that their staffing levels are appropriate and that the Needham-based testing facility meets all international accreditation standards.
1: Oh, okay. Well, that's concerning indeed. I back the call for that, for a review into Awanui Labs. Good to see that Patient Voice Aotearoa is still staunchly advocating in spaces like this. Really appreciate the mahi they do, especially through Malcolm Mulholland, who runs Patient Voice Aotearoa, and Fiona Tolich as well. A very, very formidable team that have done some great things for Aotearoa in the best interests of patients across the country. Let's turn our attention now to a focus on job seekers leaves youth falling through the cracks. I mean, they could describe the entirety of New Zealand at this stage. Tell me more.
2: This comes from the Mayor's Task Force for Jobs, and they're warning that a new government directive is forcing young New Zealanders into a void where they are much harder to help. According to MTEFJ Chair and Gore Mayor Ben Bell, the government's recent decision to shift the task force's focus towards people already on the job seeker benefit means those aged 16 to 18 who aren't yet eligible for welfare are falling through the cracks. While youth employment has spiked to 14.4% this quarter, Social Development Minister Louise Upston insists that taxpayer-funded initiatives must prioritise those already receiving benefits, leading to this tense standoff over whether preventative employment support is being sacrificed for short-term fiscal targets.
1: It's a tricky one indeed. All right, let's shift our attention to the Pacific just very quickly. And I said this in the intro this morning, I'm not fazed by the fact

0: of this story, but I'll detail what I mean in just a moment. So Pacific Aid sees a small boost as Australia's overall budget shrinks. Tell me more.
1: Yes, Australia's latest federal budget, which was released on a Tuesday, I think, reveals a growing gap between political rhetoric and economic reality. According to the article, Foreign Minister Penny Wong describes the Pacific as a priority. The $2.2 billion allocated to the region represents a real terms cut when measured against skyrocketing global inflations. Development economists, though, warn that as the world grapples with the fallout of the ongoing Iran war, which has seen oil and gas prices go through the roof, the Pacific Islands are facing a triple shock of fuel shortages, expensive food and stagnant aid, which has, of course, impacted the federal budget's investment into the Pacific. I heard what you said earlier in the morning, Will. Yeah, I'm actually of the same vein as you.
0: Yeah, yeah. And for those that may have missed it, what I was talking about was, I might have just highlighted there, Australia's not in the best fiscal position, as is globally at the moment, in terms of what's going on money-wise. And so I'm not at all fazed by the fact that, perhaps the Pacific hasn't received as much in this budget as was being assumed or was being hoped for. Yeah. But again, they've got a lot of domestic issues in Australia as well. Like us here in New Zealand, it's very much similar issues. I mean, they've got quite high inflation. They've got a fuel crisis, cost of living crisis. Yeah. Again, all very similar story to what we've got here in New Zealand. And of course, the central bank over in Australia as well recently had to tool around with their interest rates, or it's similar to what we do with our official cash rate here. So look, yeah, I mean, sounds bad, but I think, you know, in the grand scheme of things, they've also got to look after domestic interests as well. It just means that countries like us here in New Zealand also need to perhaps step up. But then again, a look at our budget announcements or pre-budget announcements so far, and not even we have the money to do it. So it's just tough times all around, unfortunately. It's like that Oprah Winfrey, you get a car, but except you don't get a car, frankly. All right, let's turn our attention to Nauru now and the country's name change.
1: Yes, Nauru has officially taken one step closer to becoming Nauero after its parliament voted on May 12th to scrub the colonial era name from its constitution. So the move was spearheaded by President David Areang, who seeks to bring the name home by reverting to the indigenous Nauruan language after decades of using a title that was originally adopted simply because foreign tongues couldn't pronounce the original. While the 16 MPs present gave the change the necessary two-thirds majority, the final decision now rests with the island's 12,000 residents, who will decide the nation's identity in a high-stakes national referendum later this year. Very interesting. This has been a topic that's popped up a lot too, for like the Cook Islands, for example.
0: Yeah.
1: So it's interesting. It's an interesting time to spearhead this, to be honest.
0: Yeah, certainly. And good on them. Good on them. You know, long overdue, they'd argue. And so finally, before we wrap it up, and I had a little bit of a chuckle at this story yesterday, but it actually is pretty serious as well in some ways. In some ways, I called it wokenism, tokenism, but again, there is actually a real point to this, and William just needs to take his right-wing hat off for a sec. Whittaker's extremely disappointed by results of chocolate scorecard. Tell me more.
1: Yeah, no, well, I feel you. I was laughing at it too. Then you read it, it's like, oh, there's some weight here. But yeah, Whittaker's expressed extreme disappointment after falling out of the top 10 in the 2026 Chocolate Scorecard, which is an independent global audit of ethical and environmental standards. While the iconic New Zealand brand hasn't actually lowered its standards, it has been overtaken by competitors who are moving faster on sustainability. So Whittaker's plummeted to 14th place out of 34 major companies, primarily due to poor scores in the pesticides, gender, and deforestation categories. Despite the drop, the company remains committed to the scorecard to identify blind spots, while industry experts warn that cocoa production remains a global hotbed for human rights abuses, particularly in West Africa. So yeah, I feel you. Well, when I first read it, I thought it was like a tasting scorecard thing, and I thought, oh, that's actually funny. You guys lost. And then I was like,
0: that's serious, actually.
1: Guys.
0: Yeah,
1: it's quite deep.
0: It's very honourable, though, and you know, the fact that we are looking at processes when it comes to things as, you know, as simple as chocolate and where it comes from, how it's handled. Is it ethically, you know, sourced, and is it balanced in terms of the operations from, say, gender perspective? So, no, I applaud Whittaker's for even putting itself forward for this chocolate scorecard. We shall see if they improve next year. Speaking of, what's your favourite chocolate by Myla? This is blasphemy at 24 minutes past 6 o'clock in the morning. I hate chocolate with a passion, because it, what a poo-pooer I am, but it gives me a massive headache.
1: Oh, that's completely fair. Well, I mean, like, not, you know, like, maybe it's because of the dense sugar in it. But
0: probably.
1: I'm a big back, so.
0: Oh, you love your chocolate.
1: My favorite chocolate. I love any food, man.
0: That's fair.
1: Mine has to be Whittaker's Coconut Rough, and I also just want to take this moment to say I'm not a fan of Cadbury. Cadbury, step it up, man. But yeah, that's me.
0: Hey, well, no, I agree. Probably the reason why I just don't even like chocolate is because of memories as a child eating Cadbury and just being violently sick off it, which is a bit TMI for this time of the morning. But yeah, not a fan of chocolate, not a fan of sweets. Gosh, I'm a real Debbie Downer, aren't I? Thank you very much, Vimeila. You can hear Vimeila Liotunu's dulcet tones a wee bit later on this morning in the 7 o'clock hour for his interview with Matt Brown. I'll have more details for you on that in just a moment. Pleasure as always to chat with you, my friend. You can check out his content as well on our website, pmn.co.nz. It's just gone 25 minutes past 6 o'clock. This is Pacific Mornings on 531 PI. Much more still to come. Make sure to stick around. In 5 minutes, we've got your weather, traffic, and airports update with Levi.

0: 531 weather.
1: It is bang on 6:30 now on this beautiful Thursday morning. Te Amanui and my friends, let's get into your weather, traffic and reports update for the day, kickstarting with your weather. Northland, it's mainly fine. We've got a few showers around the far north, clearing in the morning, but returning in the east by the evening. Auckland to Waitomo, also Coromandel, Bay of Plenty, Taupo and Taumaranui, we've got clear skies throughout the day today. It's partly cloudy with longer fine spells from the afternoon in Taranaki to Kapiti, also Taihape. Gisborne to Wairarapa, also Wellington, mostly cloudy with a few showers, clearing in Wellington by the afternoon. In Nelson and Buller to Fiordland, we've got a fine day apart from early fog and Buller and grey. Marlborough, Canterbury and Otago, excluding Clutha, we've got a fine day today inland with early frost. Coastal cloud developing south of Christchurch in the morning and then elsewhere in the evening. Clutha and Southland, partly cloudy, isolated showers around the coast and Stewart Island. And finally in the Chatham Islands, we've got cloudy periods and a few showers clearing in the afternoon. To your traffic update for Auckland and Wellington. We just look at Wellington this morning. There's a road closure on State Highway 2 in Waingawa to Clerval. Now, this is due to resurfacing works, and the section of the road is closed to southbound traffic between 5 a.m. and 5 p.m. I believe until tomorrow, so do plan your journey accordingly, allowing extra time to travel through the area. And two airports in the main centres, we just look at Wellington again. S8121 to Picton at 10:20 a.m. is cancelled. Of course, we do suggest that you check your airport websites and your airlines for updated information on your travel this morning. And that is your weather, traffic and airports update for the hour. It is 28 minutes to 7 o'clock on 531 PI. Good morning.
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0: Did you look for Pandy?
1: Yes.
0: Where?
1: On the Poochie Pandy.
0: Coo-coo-coo-coo.

0: Yes, boyfriend.
1: Whisper at me.
0: I'm the Poochie Pony.

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0: Rendezvous til Paris.
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3: Immigration discourse has become absolutely exhausting. Don't get me wrong, I'm all for secure borders, safer communities, sensible immigration settings. Who isn't? Every country has the right to manage who comes in and under what conditions. Don't get me wrong. But increasingly, immigration itself is being blamed for every social, economic frustration people feel. And that shift in rhetoric, at least to me, is becoming deeply uncomfortable. Now, over the past few years, we've seen a real rise in anti-immigration sentiment across the Western world, arguably fueled by political movements and rhetoric coming out of the Trump era in the United States. In the UK, Nigel Farage and his party Reform UK have surged in popularity off the back of hardline positions on immigration and deportation. Even across the Tasman, Pauline Hanson continues to gain traction with the same tough on immigration messaging through her party, One Nation. I look around and genuinely wonder, has the world lost perspective? Has the world lost its marbles? Have we forgotten that behind all the politics are human beings, that regardless of race, nationality or religion, we all still share the same streets and ultimately the same damn world? That's why Prime Minister Christopher Luxon's speech to the business community this week felt both reassuring and slightly confusing at the same time. On one hand, Luxon appeared conscious of the dangers of allowing immigration to become a divisive political weapon. He warned that overseas immigration had become, quote, a lightning rod issue capable of fracturing communities and undermining social cohesion. He also made clear that if forced to choose, he would also prioritise social stability over economic demands for high immigration. So it sounds measured, responsible even, but it also signals that immigration is rapidly becoming a central political battleground heading into this election. Of course, we were recently harping on about recent policy announcements from ACT and its tough immigration policy. And we're likely to see more come from the likes of, say, New Zealand First. Sounded like from that pre-budget speech yesterday that Luxon was perhaps turning to the National Party, set to make some immigration announcements. If anything, it just suggests the debate is only going to intensify this election. And whether we like it or not, immigration is shaping up to be one of the defining political issues of this election cycle, which I'd argue should really be on the back burner. The real issue this election, as was with the last election, continues to be the cost of living. That's where the laser focus should be on, not on immigration. And the challenge for New Zealand is making sure we can have that conversation without losing our damn sense of humanity or just losing ourselves in the process. Because I look overseas at the moment, it is just an utter mess. Social cohesion globally is in a poor state, I'd argue. Let us not bring that into New Zealand this election. That's Will's Word.
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3: You're listening to Pacific Mornings on 531PI. Let's take a look at what's going on in the world you're waking up to this morning. US President Donald Trump has landed in Beijing overnight for a high-stakes summit with Chinese leader Xi Jinping aimed at easing deep tensions between the rival superpowers. Giving a fist pump, Trump descended the steps of Air Force One after touching down at Beijing Capital International Airport, kicking off the first visit to China by a US president in nearly a decade. Right behind him were Tesla boss Elon Musk and NVIDIA chief executive Jensen Huang, potent symbols of the business deals that Trump hopes to sign between the world's biggest economies. Trump was greeted with a bunch of flowers and then walked along the red carpet, which was lined with 300 Chinese youth in white uniforms chanting welcome and waving small Chinese and US flags in unison. While en route to Beijing, Trump said on social media he would be asking President Xi, a leader of extraordinary distinction, to open up China so that these brilliant people can work their magic. NVIDIA's Huang was a surprise late addition to the trip, joining the plane at a stopover in Alaska. Alaska. China is currently banned under US national security rules from buying the cutting-edge AI chips that the company produces. See, this is what I want to see. I want to see world leaders getting along with one another, visiting each other in their home countries, and ultimately just meeting face to face. Because you can bicker and moan in your own countries, but best to be in a room with one another. Just my view on it. Sticking with politics, heading to the UK now, though, the British parliamentary sleaze watchdog will probe hard-right politician Nigel Farage's non-disclosure of a £5 million gift from a billionaire donor to his party. The probe comes as the parliament has tightened rules on political donations after Farage's anti-immigration reform UK party scored massive gains in local elections. The parliament's standards commissioner investigation concerns a gift from Thailand-based aviation entrepreneur and crypto investor Christopher Harborne, who last year donated 12 million quid to Reform UK. Farage and Reform UK told British media that he did not declare the 5 million quid because it was a personal gift to pay for his personal security, which Harborne corroborated. Turning our attention to another cruise ship, as many as 1,700 passengers have been held on board a cruise ship in southwest France after dozens of cases of possible gastro on board. The ship named Ambition, or Ambition in the stomach apparently, was scheduled to sail around France and Spain after picking up passengers from the UK cities of Belfast and Liverpool. Up to 50 passengers on board Ambition were affected by symptoms consistent with an acute stomach sickness, according to the local health agency in the French department. The passengers were immediately seen by a doctor and kept in isolation in their rooms, according to the statement. See, all this news coming out of the cruise ships makes me not want to, by any means, go on a cruise ship. And in fact, it'd be a hard sell trying to get me on one anyway, because you're stuck in close proximity with people. I mean, what have you got? You've got a pool on a top deck. You can see a movie on the top deck. Boring. I'd rather fly to another country. You're listening to Pacific Mornings on 531 PI. We'll be back with you in just a moment. Stick around.
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5: Kia ora Aotearoa. 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
10: 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Inevitably, we are going to see a change in New Zealand super, but I think it's going to happen in fits and starts.
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1: This is Pacific Mornings with me, William Tretti. 8 minutes until 7 o'clock, which means we're nearly towards the 7 o'clock news with Levi. Let's catch up to speed with some Pacific news headlines you're waking up to this morning. Australia's aid budget has shrunk in real terms despite a small nominal boost to the Pacific. The Pacific's largest aid donor has raised its official development assistance for the region by just 3% to $2.2 billion Australian dollars in its federal budget for the 2026 to 27 fiscal year. The World Bank projects that Pacific-wide inflation will rise to 4.6% in the same period. Pacific aid now makes up around 42% of Australia's overall $5.2 billion aid spend. Professor Stephen Howes, a development economist, told RNZ that compared to last year, the overall spend is shrinking by 4% in real terms. I'm sorry, but I mean, what's so bad about Australia not pumping, say, a lot or more than was expected? I think they've got to focus on the domestic issues as well as issues in the Pacific. Not to say to neglect the Pacific, but they've also got things on domestic homeland that they need to fix as well. They've got a fuel crisis. They've got a cost of living crisis. Inflation's stubborn over there. So, you know what? I think, fair enough. Nauru's parliament has passed a constitutional amendment to rename the country to Nauru. The proposal was initially tabled by President David Ariang in January. In his secondary reading on the 29th of January, Ariang said while the name Nauru has been recognised internationally since independence, this proposed change seeks to more faithfully honour the nation's heritage, language and identity. The 16 MPs present at the sitting voted in support of the amendment this week, which required a two-thirds majority. A national referendum will follow to complete the constitutional procedures. And finally, French Polynesia's President Moïtai Brotherson has made key personnel changes in his cabinet just over a year before the French Pacific Territory hosts the 2077 Pacific Games. Rahir Anskar has been handed the health portfolio, while Vanina Pommier has been assigned the sports portfolio. They take over from Cedric Medical and Nanu Timauri. Brotherson announced the changes during a news conference this week, but did not immediately specify the reasons for the reshuffle. The move has drawn criticism from opposition parties on all sides of the political divide, including those who are pro-autonomy and those against independence. This is Pacific Mornings, coming up for you on the program. Very shortly, we'll have your 7 o'clock news with Levi. Then after that, Pacific representation in New Zealand's legal sector remains relatively low, but one young lawyer is helping shift the dial. Isabella Edemir from New Zealand Media Entertainment has just been recognised at the In-House Legal Association Awards, picking up honours for both Small In-House Legal Team of the Year and highly commended for New In-House Lawyer of the Year. So what does the recognition mean, not just personally, but for Pacific representation in corporate law? Isabella Edemir joins us live at 15 past 7. Then at 7:30, Matt Brown is known around the world for his anti-violence movement. She Is Not Your Rehab, helping men transform their lives and build safer homes for their families. Now he and his wife Sarah have released a Samoan version of their children's book, This Is Not Yours to Carry, inspired by Matt's own upbringing and designed to help children understand that the pain inside their homes is not theirs to fix. We'll have that interview for you with Vaimaila Leah Tanu at 7:30. This is Pacific Mornings on 531 PI. Timely track this. I need to do this myself. What's the track?
2: This one, my friend, is Magic with Let Your Hair Down on 531 PI.
1: I'm bold.

0: Duty menus at 7. Kia ora ana, I'm Levi Matau Te Morgan. State-owned enterprises minister Simeon Brown says he wants Kiwibank to compete vigorously with its Australian counterparts. He aims to work with Treasury to see how much capital it needs to take them on, and the Prime Minister says the government's not considering a partial sale of Kiwibank, but Mr Brown has instructed Kiwibank's parent company to explore its options for long-term growth. That includes the possibility of partial privatisation.
1: Well, look, we went through a process last year. What came from that process was actually the capital requirements that the Reserve Bank set no longer mean us having to continue with that process at this stage. What we want focusing Kiwibank on now is growing as quickly as they can, being a vigorous competitor in the market to make sure New Zealand has a more competitive banking setting, particularly against the big four.
0: The government says it's in no position to provide funding for Kiwibank. New Zealand First Party leader Winston Peters has taken a fresh crack at Christopher Luxon over immigration, asking how the Prime Minister can talk about the need for careful approach while also signing up to the India Free Trade Agreement. In a speech to the business in New Zealand, Mr Luxon said voters could expect careful immigration policy from National, putting social cohesion ahead of businesses' profits. But the New Zealand First leader doesn't buy it.
2: How do you reconcile that with the Indian Free Trade Agreement? Go and reconcile that with the Indian Free Trade Agreement. I know it's in the agreement. I agree with the Indians of what's in the agreement. The Prime Minister needs to reconcile that to you.
0: Mr Luxon referenced the trade deal in his speech, arguing the temporary work visas it grants to skilled Indian workers as evidence of a robust approach targeted at workforce shortages. Data shows tradespeople start off earning more than university graduates, but then fall behind. The Tertiary Education Commission's figures help paint a picture of the income prospects for young people. Of those who are under 25 at the beginning of their working life, tradies start earning more on average than university graduates. But they gradually fall behind, with the exception of unlicensed tradespeople such as electricians and plumbers, who match or beat the average degree holder over time. The data shows a lot of variation among degrees, and medicine graduates go straight into the highest paying roles. Pimena Rotuma host Georgie Vai says Rotuma Language Week has ignited a global interest in revitalising the language. Vai is in Suva this weekend, where Rotuma Language Week will be celebrated over a three-day programme. And Georgie Vai says that there has been a resurgence of interest among Rotumans determined to revive their language and traditions. Vai says the status of Rotuma language has been reclassified from endangered to vulnerable.
3: For us to have moved from endangered to vulnerable must mean that we are doing something good. In Rotuma, the language has been taught from year zero upwards to high school. Look across the diaspora. As you look at New Zealand, we've got, you know, Centre for Pacific Languages, which teach the Rotuman language for free. We've got our own communities teach the language.
0: Turning to sports now, and Vanuatu United FC will meet Fiji Bulla FC in the semi-final playoff in the OFC Pro League following their 2-2 draw with Tahiti United in Auckland last night. The draw confirmed their top spot in the Challengers group and the right to meet Bulla FC, the fourth place team for the leaders group. Tahiti United came from behind twice in the game to draw level and were on attack in the last 15 minutes of the game. Solomon Kings had beaten PNG Hekari FC 3-0 in the earlier game. And that's PMN News at 7. For more Pacific news and sports, go to pmn.co.nz.
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4: 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Nuiye Māori, welcome in if you're just joining us. I'm William Tereti. It's 4 minutes past 7 o'clock, Thursday the 14th of May. Happy Rotuman Language Week to you all if you are indeed joining us this morning. Let us know your views, your thoughts, your opinions. Pacific Mornings at pmn.co.nz, our Facebook page 531 PI, the text machine 531. Plenty going on in the world you're waking up to news-wise. Let's get you up to speed with some of the very latest. Prime Minister Christopher Luxon says New Zealand can expect what he calls careful immigration policy as the country heads towards the next election. In a major pre-budget speech yesterday, Luxon defended migrant communities against what he described as unfair vilification while warning immigration is becoming an increasingly sensitive political issue here in New Zealand. He also signalled more government capital spending more than expected and spoke about growing instability overseas from trade wars to shifting global alliances. And those global tensions were on full display overnight, with US President Donald Trump arriving in Beijing Beijing for a high-stakes summit with Chinese President Xi Jinping. Trade, artificial intelligence, Taiwan and the war in the Middle East are all expected to dominate discussions between the two leaders this week. Meanwhile, in the Pacific, questions have been raised about Australia's commitment to foreign aid after its latest federal budget revealed only a modest increase in support for the region. Economists say once inflation is factored in, the Pacific aid program has effectively shrunk in real terms despite rising costs and growing geopolitical competition across the region. And in the UK, Nigel Farage is under investigation by Britain's parliamentary standards watchdog over claims he failed to properly disclose a multi-million pound donation linked to his personal security. The probe comes as Farage's anti-immigration reform UK party continues to gain political momentum following strong local election results. This is Pacific Mornings on 531 PI. Coming up for you very moment, in just a moment, we'll be joined by Bella Irimia. Now, Pacific representation in New Zealand's legal sector remains low, but one lawyer is helping to shift the dial. Isabella's from New Zealand Media and Entertainment, which is one of New Zealand's largest media companies, and she's just been recognised alongside the team in the In-House Legal Association Awards, picking up honours for both Small In-House Legal Team of the Year and she herself receiving highly commended for New In-House Lawyer of the Year. So what does this recognition mean, not just personally, but for Pacific representation in corporate law? She'll join us very shortly. Also coming up for you on the programme this hour, Matt Brown is known around the world for his anti-violence movement. She is not your rehab, helping men transform their lives and build safer homes for their families. Now, he and his wife, Sarah, have released a Samoan version of their children's book, This Is Not Yours to Carry, inspired by Matt's own upbringing and designed to help children understand that the pain inside their homes is not theirs to fix. More than 20,000 copies have already been gifted worldwide, with a goal of reaching 125,000. Female journalist Maimai Liliatanu speaks with Matt Brown about seeing his story translated into his mother tongue and the mission behind it all. This is Pacific Mornings on 531 PI. We'll be back shortly for an extended business brief. There's a track for us though, Levi.
0: We're going to go to Contiki this morning, my friend, with Malia on 531 PI. Good morning.

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1: It is 11 minutes past 7 o'clock, Thursday the 14th of May. You're with William Teresi this hour. Pleasure to be in your company. Now, Isabella Urumia from New Zealand Media and Entertainment has been recognised at the In-House Legal Association Awards, where NZME's legal team won Small In-House Legal Team of the Year, while she herself received a highly commended recognition in the new In-House Lawyer of the Year category. Now, the awards, for context, celebrate excellence across New Zealand's in-house legal profession, with NZME's team recognised for their work across media law, corporate governance and major legal challenges. Also worth pointing out, NZME is the owner of stations like News Talk ZB and the New Zealand Herald. Isabella joins us live now to discuss. A very good morning to you and congratulations.
2: Good morning, William. Thanks for having me on.
1: Look, I mean, what does it mean to receive this recognition in your career?
2: Oh, that's a good question. I'm not quite, I don't know if it's sunk in yet, really, but it's just awesome to have the mahi recognised and to know that you're doing a good job.
1: Yeah.
2: And to be recognised by your peers.
1: Yes, certainly. And your team handles everything from, say, defamation to corporate governance. So I suppose what's the reality of being a lawyer, for context, inside a newsroom?
2: Oh, it's amazing. As editorial legal counsel with the business, no one day is the same. And of course, in a newsroom, as you would know, the news never stops. So it's pretty unrelenting and full on, but that's why I love my job.
1: Yes, and look, you're one of very few Pacific working in this space. I mean, what does representation in law mean to you, and why does it perhaps matter?
2: I could talk all day about why it matters, but I think we have a lot to offer as Pacific people, particularly in the legal space. I mean, I work in the corporate environment, but obviously in the criminal space, we have a high level of representation of Pacific people actually in the system. So it's important to have people who understand what we're going through and can help out from that perspective. I guess in the corporate space, I think we have a lot to offer. I think our unique world views and perspectives are really positive for businesses and can help push them forward, particularly in challenging times.
1: Yes, certainly. Look, media law can be high pressure and highly public. I mean, what's been, you know, some of the challenges and ultimately rewards of working in this space?

0: And so I guess that's one of the biggest challenges, but it's also one of the most rewarding things about my job.
1: Yeah, furthermore to that as well, I believe your team's recognised for challenging, for example, say, suppression orders. I mean, what role do lawyers play in, you know, protecting public interest journalism?
0: The media is the fourth estate, has a massive role to play in that space. As editorial legal counsel in my role, I deal with the majority of the suppression orders that the Herald or NZME likes to oppose, and often with the help of external counsel. But open justice and access to information is massive, and the media play an important role as the eyes and ears of the public, because, you know, not all of us can get to court and see what's happening and understand what's going on, and that's why the media plays an important role. Lots of people find that difficult, and particularly the mainstream media at the moment gets a bad rap.
1: Yeah.
0: But fundamentally, we play a really important role, and we ensure that our public is informed about what's going on in courts and around the country.
1: Certainly. I mean, why did you decide to pursue a career in law? You know, ultimately, where Pacific representation is still quite low, or relatively.
0: I actually wanted to be a doctor for my whole whole schooling life, and then I got to the end of school and I was like, oh, I'm not sure if I want to do that, and I had to distill down why it was that I wanted, you know, to follow that career, and it was actually because I wanted to help people. And so taking that away and kind of assessing what I was good at, talking lots, arguing, having a strong opinion, law kind of emerged as a natural career path. Yeah, I kind of just grabbed the bull by both horns and ran with it. But obviously, you're right, there isn't a lot of Pacific people in this space. But that's never, I guess, given me reason to pause.
1: That's brilliant. And look, what's your direct advice, say, to young Pacifica law students, perhaps, that want to pursue this or are pursuing it or on the journey to?
0: I'll give you the advice that my parents gave me, which is that you can do anything that you want to do so long as you work hard, you believe in yourself, and you're kind to others. The world is your oyster, and you just have to go out and get it. Obviously, with the law, there are some particular skills that you need to be successful, but if you can hone those and you can work hard and kind of put your head down, you'll go far.
1: So, final question for you, and great advice there. I mean, what's the next big goal for you? And ultimately as well, I mean, how long have you been at NZME for now?
0: Just shy of 2 years now.
1: Amazing, amazing. Okay, and what's next? Or is it too soon to ask?
0: Good question. I'm not quite sure. I think the biggest thing for me is to continue learning and to soak up as much as I can in the role that I'm in. Where it'll take me, I'm not quite sure, but yeah. I love my job, and you know, my biggest thing is to always keep learning and to keep improving.
1: Yes, certainly. That is Isabella Yomia there talking to us this morning. A pleasure to chat with you. Congratulations once again. You have a wonderful day.
0: Thank you.
1: You're listening to Pacific Mornings on 5:31 PM. I'm back with you after a wee ad break. Stick around.
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1: This is Pacific Mornings on 531PI with me, William Teresi. Good to be in your company, left, right, centre, between. Would love to hear from you. Pacific Mornings at pmn.co.nz on our Facebook page, 531PI, the text machine 531. Got to say, I'm pretty gutted about the news that's come out of Wellington yesterday. A multi-million dollar Wellington Pavilion project aiming to revive a heritage waterfront spot has lost its high-profile chef. Now, for context, at Oriental Bay, there is the old band rotunda that then turned into a restaurant, that then turned into a bar that's been shut for years because it's earthquake prone, and it is in a prime location. Oriental Bay is one of the best spots, I think, in the country. One of the best, because it's so close to everything. You can walk into town. I mean, how good is it? You can literally walk from town to the beach. And yes, it's an artificial beach, but still. I love the feeling some days when I work down in Wellington after a long day at work, after finishing up doing the 6pm news, I'd walk down to Oriental Bay for a swim and still catch the summer. It was unlike anything. Anyway, I digress. The point of this is there is a spot at Oriental Bay called Blue Water Bar and Grill. Now, the plan was to turn that into a ritzy, kind of nice bar, restaurant kind of situation. The developer, Watson Group, said it was in discussion with different operators and was reviewing the project timetable, but still intended to open early next year, which is a positive. Now, the Oriental Bay Band Rotunda, which was built in 1937 and has housed several restaurants over the years, is one of Wellington's iconic historical buildings, but closed in 2012 due to quake concerns. Now, in September last year, it was announced the developer had formed a partnership with restaurateur and chef Ben Bailey and local brewer's Garage Project to put a restaurant and bar on site. A day spa is also in the works for the spot. Bailey, who has a number of restaurants up and down the country, and some of them I've been to, include Ahi, which is in Auckland. There's also Ouster in Arrowtown and the Bathhouse in Queenstown. But he's just confirmed that he's left the Wellington project, which is a bit of a shame. So they're going to have to try and find a new chef to head it up, which is annoying. Also, might I say, the fact that that building has continues to stand since 2012, despite the earthquake concerns, means that, frankly, you could have still been open. Just to my view, anyway. You're listening to Pacific Mornings on 531PI. I can't wait for that new bar and restaurant to open up, though, because that waterfront needs it. You're listening to Pacific Mornings. Time now for your weather, traffic and airports update with Levi.
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3: 27 minutes past 7 o'clock now on this beautiful Thursday morning. Te ao manawa, my friends. Let's get into weather, traffic and airports update for the day, kick-starting with your weather. In Northland, it's mainly fine today with a few showers around the far north, clearing in the morning but returning in the east in the evening. Auckland to Waitomo, also Coromandel, Bay of Plenty, Taupo and Taumaranui, we've got clear skies today. Taranaki to Kapiti, also Taihape, it's partly cloudy with a longer fine spells in the afternoon. Gisborne to Wairarapa, also Wellington, mostly cloudy with a few showers, clearing in Wellington by the afternoon. Nelson and Buller to Fiordland, we got a fine day today, apart from early fog and Buller and Grey. Marlborough, Canterbury and Otago, we got a fine day today inland with early frost, and then a coastal cloud developing south of Christchurch in the morning and elsewhere in the evening. In Clutha and Southland, it's partly cloudy with isolated showers around the coast and Stewart Island. And finally, in the Chatham Islands, we've got cloudy periods with a few showers clearing in the afternoon. To traffic update for Auckland and Wellington, we look at Wellington this morning as there is a road closure that continues in State Highway 2 and Waingawa to Clareville. Now, due to resurfacing works, the section of the road is closed to southbound traffic between 5am and 5pm today, so do plan your journey accordingly, allowing extra time to travel through the area. And to airports in the main centres in Wellington, S8121 to Picton at 10:20am has been cancelled. Of course, we do suggest that you check your airport websites and your airlines for updated information on your travel this morning. And that is your weather, traffic and airports update for the hour. It is 28 minutes past 7 o'clock on 531PI. Good morning.

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1: This is Pacific Mornings with me, William Turetti, Thursday the 14th of May. Known to many as the co-founder of the global anti-violence movement, She Is Not Your Rehab, Matt Brown has spent over a decade advocating for men to transform their lives and create safer environments for their families. Last year, Matt and his wife, Sarah Brown, co-wrote and released their debut children's book, This Is Not Yours to Carry, in which their eldest daughter drew the illustrations. Inspired by his own upbringing, the story aims to give children the language to understand that the burdens and pain within their homes are not theirs to fix. Now they've released a version of the book written in Samoan with the goal of donating 125,000 copies worldwide, with 20,000 copies already gifted. PMN journalist Vaimaila Liatunu spoke with Matt Brown about the emotional journey of seeing his story in his mother's tongue and their mission to extend this work into a series of 10 adverse childhood experiences. Take a listen.
2: Just to start with, Matt, could you tell us about this, the original copy, I guess, and the translation book, just to contextualize to our listeners about what we're talking about today?
3: So yeah, my wife and I had written a children's book titled This Is Not Yours to Carry, illustrated by our oldest daughter, Oceana, who is 23, a fine arts student.
2: Wow.
3: But this book came about just conversations that my wife and I have on our couch, and she asked me a question. You know, what is something you wish someone said to you while you were going through women's refuge home? Because I visited many women's refuge homes right throughout my childhood due to our upbringing of family violence. And without hesitant, my first sentence that came out of my mouth to my wife was, I wish someone said to me, this is not yours to carry. Because carried is what all of us did, me and my siblings, right throughout our childhood. We thought it was our job to keep mum happy, to keep dad happy, so dad, you know, was regulated or not angry, and then wouldn't transmit that pain onto our dear mum. And so, that's how the title came about, This Is Not Yours to Carry. And so we, turned it into a book to really give language to our children, kids who are living in these homes. And our goal was to really get it printed and get it into the hands of practitioners, teachers, anyone who work with children around our country. And now it's here in New Zealand, it's in Australia, it's in the UK, it's in the islands. I mean, we've just recently translated it into Samoan, the language of my dear parents.
2: Yeah. Could I ask, what was the incentive behind having this book translated in Samoan? And could you also tell us, like, what the whole process was like getting that over the line?
3: Man, it was beautiful. The Ministry of Pacific Peoples approached us. They obviously had connected with the book. Different people had connected with the book, and my dream is to actually get it translated into many languages, especially our Pacifica, because I want kids who are living in these homes to really understand and have the language for what's happening in their homes. And I think if we had the language, if we gave children language of the inner world and what was happening at home, we wouldn't have the stats that we have around family violence, sexual abuse, all these things. And so getting it translated was so emotional. I remember holding it when we got it translated by the beautiful Larissa, who lives in Wellington. It actually came out the day, 5-year anniversary of my mum passing away. I lost my mum 5 years ago to cancer. And so just holding this book of this api and the language of my dear mum, I just started crying, gunging hard out. Because, never did my mum or even my father imagine that leaving Samoa one day to come to Aotearoa, New Zealand for a better life, that their story, our story, would be turned into a book that would hopefully heal other island families. And so, that process was very humbling. But it was a beautiful process as well. Larissa, the translator, was she held the story with such integrity and grace, and she was very mindful that this was, a Samoan man's real story. It's not made up. This is the story of my childhood. It was a beautiful process. But then having our daughter who illustrated it was also a beautiful process as well. I don't think she knew what she was getting herself into working for mum and dad, but it was beautiful.
2: Do you feel like this book would also be good for adults? Because I feel like a lot of people, especially men, carry, you know, an unheard or unhealed inner child that needs to be integrated to find that actual balance. So I know it's like geared as a children's book, but I can imagine a lot of guys or people in general reading it like, damn, I wish I had this book. But the inner child's reading it technically.
3: Oh, 100%. I mean, the feedback that we've been getting everywhere from schools, from refuges, parents, teachers, educators who understand that if you can reach a child early, you can change the whole arc. And as these teachers and practitioners are reading it, what's landing for most people is the simplicity of the message, you know, that their child, that a child can hold it in their hands and understand it. But then the adults who are reading it are also crying because they're finally hearing something that they needed to hear 40 years ago. You know, a lot of guys have told me, man, this is the book I wish someone gave me or that I had in school, because they really wish that someone could really give them the language of what was actually happening at home for them or what was happening inside for them. So we wrote it for children, but it's obviously connecting with the child that sits within every single adult.
2: And I wanted to talk about feedback as well, because you guys had the Wellington book launch last Thursday, I believe, and the Mangere book launch today and yesterday. It's early days, but has there been any like standout response or feedback that has sat with you in regards to this version of the book?
3: Yeah, like we launched it in Samoa a couple of weeks ago, and we were honoured to collaborate with a beautiful organisation that is run by Doris. It's called Brown Girl Woke. And she's just been sending us videos and messages from kids in the villages, children crying, you know, giving us their responses, and children now writing. We do some therapy around the book where we encourage Tameti to write things that are heavy for them to carry. So kids are writing, you know, mum and dad fighting, or no mere A at home, no food at home. And then the teachers are asking them to put it in a backpack, a magical backpack, you know, telling them that this is not yours to carry. Messages like that from children who are giving us voice messages, video messages of how the book is really impacting them. And then we're receiving photos from a prison in Samoa. You know, young men are holding this book and resonating with it. Again, it's resonating to everyone. It's resonating with everyone, adults and children. And so it's really beautiful. But I never in a million years ever thought that our story of trauma and pain and coming out on the other end would really resonate and connect with our communities. So it's been a massive honour.
2: I also want to get your thoughts on this. There's quite a heavy emphasis on identifying with trauma and kind of sitting there. Could you speak to the process or the importance of the process of transmuting from an identity with trauma to just the true self, regulation, balance, etc.?
3: I always encourage people that you are not your trauma. You're not the worst things that have happened to you. You are not everything, the collection of everything that, you know, your dad's stories or everything wrong that you've done. It is possible to break that cycle and be everything that you've never received. And I suppose I always speak from my own story. I'm living proof that a boy who grew up in violence, sexual abuse for the first 15 years of my life can dream of being something else and then actually be something else. But how I got there was being brave, being courageous, and having, you know, courageous conversations with people who were in my world. And the first person that ever showed me, who modeled to me what healing looked like, was my blonde hair, blue eye music teacher in school, you know. And it wasn't, she didn't say anything, you know, outrageous. It was just her telling us her story. Here was a woman who didn't look anything like me, but she told us her story of going through rehab, having an addiction problem. And for most of us boys, this was the first time we felt seen. This was the first time that we felt, man, we're not the only ones living in this kind of environment. And so I really want people to understand that your trauma and pain does not define who you are. Yes, your childhood trauma was not your fault. It's never a child's fault, but your healing is absolutely your responsibility.
2: Love that. It's that fine balance of trying not to invalidate someone's pain, but also giving them the encouragement to grow beyond it. Like I had a lot of those moments where you have to take that leap. The smallest thing I've ever done was telling my little sister that I was depressed from a breakup, which sounds so minuscule now, but that was hard for me. Could you speak about your first leaps so that it can kind of just give this sort of visual blueprint for people that you were at their level at some point, so to speak?
3: Yeah. There's no way around it, unfortunately. You know, to do this heart, H-E-A-R-T work, to do this work is courageous work. And unfortunately, to be courageous requires you to be vulnerable. You could get hurt. But I say with the utmost humility and respect to anyone who wants to do this work, it does get better. It will get better. It's scary as hell. I'm not going to try and dress it up and make it sound like it's, you know, easy. Everyone should do it, because if everyone should do it, you know, we would have a better society. But for what they looked like for me was, like I mentioned, my music teacher, her telling her story gave me permission to tell my story. And so when I was 15 years old in high school here in New Zealand, all of us are tasked to do a 3-minute speech. I decided to do my 3-minute speech in English on family violence. And so you can only imagine the pushback I received from our own community. My Samoan boys came up to me after and said, "Uso, this happens to all of us, but you're bringing shame to our culture. You're dishonoring your parents and our parents by talking about this stuff." And I just thought to myself, and I suppose I had the wit to think, well, it's not working. You know, it's not working us not talking about this stuff. You know, I had lost some of my boys to suicide. All of my boys were in, you know, were depressed, in family violence, in gang culture. I said, this is not working. And so I just had the courage to speak up. And speaking up, I've learned now my story is not unique. It's the story of many of our children who still to this day suffer silently. But it got better. It got better. I'm now married to my best friend. I have 3 beautiful tamaiti who I love and adore. And I have all those same boys who told me to be quiet have now asked for advice and have broken that cycle too. So,
2: could we touch on to that too? What drove you? I'm reading that it was a sense of responsibility and what's right. But would you say that it's also driven by a depth of love?
3: Absolutely. At the base and the root of it is love for our people. I don't want to hear another story and open up my phone and read the news of another kid who has been murdered from another dysregulated man, another dad who just didn't know how to regulate his emotions. So he took their anger and pain out on the woman that he says he loved, the children that he claims that he loved. And so all of my work is rooted on love and compassion. And we have to work with those men who don't have anywhere to go, because if we don't, his pain just gets transmitted onto his children, you know. And so my passion, obviously growing from, I was born in a house of men, you know, and my dad just passed on his pain onto my siblings. And so my passion really lies in the love and compassion that I have for mainly our men, obviously, but in helping men, I believe we're helping our women and our children.
2: And I guess circling back to the book in terms of we're looking at acts of love, I would look at the service of love as this book. I know it's still early, but like, do you have any plans going forward for it, or are you just trying to soak in the moment in terms of this release?
3: Our goal is to really, we want to donate 125,000 copies of this book. We already donated about 20,000 copies, but obviously this is all self-funded. We're grateful that we've had some funding from the Ministry of Education, Ministry of Pacific Peoples, other organizations who believe in this work. And so we just gifted out, and our goal is just to try and get it into the hands of practitioners, those who work with our children. This is the first book of a series of 10. And this series of 10 are based on adverse childhood experiences. So things that happen to children from a very young age, because this eventually affects us when we grow into adults. And so this obviously first book is based on family violence. The next book is based on my wife's story, which is verbal abuse. A lot of children sit in verbal abuse and are told from a young age, they're good for nothing, they're ugly, you're never going to amount to anything, you're just going to be another statistic, all these things. Another one will be based on sexual abuse, suicide in the family. But these are based on real brown, Pacifica, Indigenous people around the world. Because we want our children, when they pick up books, when they see stories, they see themselves. It's the first of a series of 10.
2: My last question, Matt, is there any message you'd like to share with the communities?
3: The greatest, the most courageous thing we can ever do as a community is own our story in its entirety. Let's not try and dress it up and pretend everything's fine and dandy when it's not. Our stats are real. They haven't gotten better. And so we need to do something completely different. And that looks like leaning in and having hard, courageous conversations with those that you love. And I'm not just saying, "Oh, how are you, bro?" You know, but really find out how people are, you know, circle back to that question. You know, check on your boys, your sisters, your friends. How are you? And don't just put up with, oh, I'm fine, I'm all good. Like, get deeper. We need to get deeper and connect deeper with each other so we can really shift our society, because currently what we're doing is not working. From, you know, people in power to wars to right in our communities, you know, the abuse that happens in our backyards, like, we really need to shift culture. And so I just think the most courageous thing we can do is own our story, have the courage to have those conversations with the people that you love. And I know it's scary as hell. Find the people, whether it's a teacher, a close friend, just something so small, like what you've done also, you know, telling your little sister, you know, that you were depressed due to a breakup. Something so small has so much impact.
1: And that was PMN News journalist Waimailalia Tunu'u speaking there with Matt Brown, of course, the co-founder of the global anti-violence movement, She Is Not Your Rehab. You're with me, William Tarisi. Good to be in your company this morning. We'll be back with you in just a moment. Stick around.
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1: This is Pacific Mornings with me, William Tarisi. Good to have you along for the ride. Welcome in if you are just joining us. 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Plenty of avenues to get in touch with us to let us know your views, your thoughts, your opinions on the stories of the day. Well, we were talking about it before, but there are fresh concerns, in case you missed it, about more than 1,700 people being quarantined aboard another cruise ship in France after a suspected norovirus outbreak. The Ambassador cruise line vessel Ambition arrived in Bordeaux on the west of France earlier this week, carrying 1,870 passengers, the majority from Britain and Ireland, and 514 crew. Now, at least 48 passengers had symptoms consistent with gastro, which causes intense vomiting and diarrhea. And that is one of the reasons, one of the many reasons, you will not catch William on a cruise ship. In fact, also, cruise ships are quite expensive, and I'd much rather spend that on a flight to, say, go overseas and experience, you know, a country. But that's just my opinion. I don't think I'll ever be getting on a cruise ship now after all these horror stories that have emerged. Leads to our attention to what else is making headlines. And Solomon Islands caretaker Prime Minister Jeremiah Manele has thrown his support behind Peter Chanel Agovaka ahead of Friday's election of the country's new leader. This comes after Manele lost a no-confidence vote in Parliament last week, ending his term halfway through the four-year term. Agovaka, who defected from Manele's government of national unity and transformation in March, is running against opposition leader Matthew Wale and the leader of the independent MPs group, Manessa Maile. Langa. Now, Agovaka was a key minister in Manele's coalition and held the foreign affairs portfolio before his defection to the opposition. His supporters say his nomination for the top job is about continuing the vision. Manele says his support was given in the interests of completing his government's mission. He's calling on citizens to remain calm and accept the outcome of tomorrow's prime ministerial election. Also making headlines in the Pacific. Pacific Aid. And Australia's aid budget has shrunk in real terms despite a small nominal boost to the Pacific. The Pacific's largest aid donor has raised its official development assistance for the region by just 3% to $2.2 billion Australian dollars in its federal budget for the 2026-27 fiscal year. The World Bank projects that Pacific-wide inflation will rise to 4.6% in the same period. Pacific aid now makes up around 42% of Australia's overall $5.2 billion aid spend. Professor Stephen Howes says that compared to last year, the overall spend is shrinking by 4% in real terms. You're listening to Pacific Mornings on 531PI. Plenty more to come on the show that informs, educates and entertains. We'll bring you comments from Prime Minister Christopher Luxon in his pre-budget speech yesterday to Business Faithful yesterday. He spoke on things such as national security, which is a biggie at the moment. Also touched on immigration, which is important to us in our Pacific community, of course. And also highlighted what we can perhaps expect from the budget. I'll bring you some of those comments in the 8 o'clock hour. Also, Moana Pacifica's got a petition to save. Well, there's a petition, should I say, to save Moana Pacifica. It's gaining momentum. More than 3,000 signatures already collected. We'll have a wee bit of a chat about that. And at 8.30, new research is warning the methamphetamine crisis across the Pacific is escalating fast. Experts say the region is no longer just being used as a trafficking route, but is increasingly becoming a consumer market itself. So what's driving the rise and what can be done to stop it? Joining us at 8.30 is Virginia Gmuli, head of the Pacific Program at the Global Initiative Against Transnational Organised Crime and the co-author of the new paper, Turning the Tide Together. This is Pacific Mornings on 531PI with me, William Tretti. Good to have you with us. Time now for more music. What have you got, Levi?
9: We're going to go to Kenyan Nene this morning. That's The Way It Is on 531 PI. Good morning.

0: PM News at 8. Malolele, I'm Levi Matautia Morgan. Pacific representation in New Zealand's legal sector remains low, but one young lawyer is helping shift the dial. Isabella Urimia has been recognised in the House Legal Association Awards, picking up honours for both Small In-House Legal Team of the Year and highly commended for New Zealand In-House Lawyer of the Year. She works as corporate lawyer for New Zealand Media and Entertainment, which owns News Talk ZB and the New Zealand Herald. Isabella is mindful to the high expectations the corporate sector places on a Pasifika lawyer.
1: We have a lot to offer as Pasifika people, particularly in the legal space. I work in a corporate environment. In the criminal space, we have a high level of representation of Pasifika people actually in the system. So it's important to have people who understand what we're going through and can help out from that perspective.
0: Hospitality businesses say the devil will be in the detail of the National Party's promised immigration policy. Prime Minister Christopher Luxon yesterday told a business audience to expect careful immigration policy, putting social cohesion ahead of businesses' profits. Hospitality New Zealand says the sector is reliant on skilled migrants and attracting and maintaining them is already difficult. Executive Christy Phillips hopes National's policy won't affect residency pathways, saying they're integral to long-term workforce stability. A number of Tangata Moana authors and poets are among 200 international academics taking part in this week's Auckland Writers' Festival. Curator Zeke Asoakai is tomorrow hosting a conversation with Leilani Tamu, Talia Stanley and Atoa Savili Tuputala as they reflect on what it takes to sustain a writing life within layered responsibilities. Soakai says as a curator, he wants to inspire more Tangata Moana writers to publish with Pacific writers, making up just 3% of New Zealand's cohort of writers.
2: We have so many young people, and I know this as a teacher, who are wanting to read our work and hear our stories. In terms of book representation, there's just not enough of us being published. And I thought it would be really cool as the guest curator to provide events by and for our community, bring in some of the best of our writers under the Auckland Writers Festival umbrella.
0: The political future of the British Prime Minister Keir Starmer is still in doubt, with a challenge in his leadership of the governing Labour Party expected imminently. The Prime Minister's popularity has been in free fall, and Labour's spectacular implosion in elections last week has prompted calls for him to stand down. Mr. Starmer and his supporters say there is no appetite for leadership change, with the Northern Ireland Secretary Hilary Benn saying it will not be good for the party nor the country. To the Pacific and Solomon Islands caretaker Prime Minister Jeremiah Manele has thrown his support behind Peter Shanul Angovaka ahead of Friday's election of the country's new leader. This comes after Manele lost a no-confidence vote in Parliament last week, ending his reign halfway through the four-year term. Angovaka is running against opposition leader Matthew Wale and the leader of the Independence MPs group Manase Mailanga. Manele says his support was given in the interest of completing his government's mission.
3: In that spirit, and to ensure continuity in these vital programs, the caretaker government has nominated Honorable Peter Shanul Angovaka as the GNAT candidate for Prime Minister. I support that decision.
0: And that's PMN News at 8. For more Pacific news and sports, go to pmn.co.nz.
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4: 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Noia Imaudi, happy Rotuman Language Week to you. It's 3 minutes past 8 o'clock, Thursday the 14th of May. Beautiful day here in Tāmaki Makaurau. Hope it is wherever you're listening in to from across the country that it's nice where you are. We are available on frequencies up and down the country from the very top of the North Island to the depths of the South. You can also catch us on our website pmn.co.nz, available to stream live on iHeartRadio as well. No excuse not to get involved in the discussions, the views shaping the day ahead. Coming up for you on the program in this hour, we're going to turn our attention to comments made by Prime Minister Christopher Luxon. Now, he made a rather long speech, I have to say, yesterday, and it was ultimately on securing New Zealand's future in a more volatile world. Now, he touched on things such as immigration. He spoke also about things like national security in an increasingly volatile world. It was the substance of the speech was actually really good. It was just very long, as you would expect it to be. He was speaking in front of a business delegation or a business cohort of people. We'll bring you some of the highlights from that speech, the comments worth noting, of course, on immigration Also coming up for you this program, on the program this hour, we'll take a look at this petition that's come out in an effort to try and save Moana Pacifica. But with more than 3,000 signatures already collected and the Super Rugby Pacific season nearing its end, questions remain, of course, over whether public support will be enough to secure the future of the team. We'll have a chat about this morning. Also, new research is warning the methamphetamine crisis across the Pacific is escalating fast. Experts say the region is no longer just being used as a trafficking route, but is increasingly becoming a consumer market itself. So what is driving the rise and what can be done to stop it? Joining us at 8:30 is Virginia Kumuli, head of the Pacific Program at the Global Initiative Against Transnational Organised Crime and the co-author of the new paper Turning the Tide Together. This is Pacific Mornings. Good to be with you. Time for music you know and love. What is in the lineup?
0: This morning we're going to go to Margaret Ehrlich, my friend. This one is Escaping, 531 PI. Good morning.

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0: slash its operational allowance by $300 million. That's down from the previous $2.4 billion. He also stoked the immigration debate, telling business leaders he would, quote, choose social stability over their bottom lines every single time. In a speech outlining the geopolitical situation and how New Zealand needed to protect itself, Luxon emphasised the importance of social cohesion, security and values. Off the back of that, of course, the operating allowance will be focused on traditional national priorities, law and order, health, education and defence. Asked if that meant further job cuts in government departments being forced to cut programmes, Luxon said they'd made that expectation crystal clear from day one. He refused to expand on where those cuts might come from. Of course, it's also worth pointing out, earlier this week, the government revealed it was scrapping the fees-free tertiary study for final year students. It was a flagship Labor policy that's provided up to $12,000 in tuition fee payments for the first year of provider-based study. But a point that Luxon made central in his speech yesterday, of course, like I mentioned, was immigration. Take a listen to what he had to say on the matter now.
1: Immigration now seems to be an emerging political issue in New Zealand too. Holding our society together under all of those pressures will be challenging. But as the MP for Botany, I represent a part of New Zealand which is more diverse than most. Thousands of Chinese, Korean, Malaysian and Indian Kiwis call Botany home. Kiwis who work hard, who volunteer, who serve their community and make an immense contribution. They're the kids who play cricket with your sons and daughters, school teachers, business owners, doctors and nurses, and Kiwis who frankly deserve better than being unfairly and unreasonably vilified. But that only works when we have a smart, targeted and fair immigration system that serves New Zealand's interests. And it's worth acknowledging that at least some of the political fracturing evident in Europe in recent years reflects politicians refusing to implement the preference of their voters on immigration. Earlier this year, Erica Stanford spoke on many of the recent changes that we've made to strengthen our immigration system, designed to prioritise skilled, not unskilled workers and migrants through higher English language requirements, more enforcement and tougher penalties. And the temporary work visas granted under the Indian FTA are anchored in that approach, with visas available for specific occupations where we have the workforce shortages. It's an issue we'll watch closely, and you should expect to see careful policy on immigration from National as we get closer to the election. And my message to the business community is that the truth is that when it comes to immigration, when faced with a choice between social cohesion and stability and your bottom line, I'll choose the former every single time.
0: 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That was just a snippet from Prime Minister Christopher Luxon in his speech to business leaders yesterday discussing immigration briefly. Not too sure what he's pointing at, frankly. Is he pointing at tougher immigration measures, or is he pointing at trying to keep things calm amid a global environment where immigration is being used as a political football? I spoke about that in Wellsworth this morning, a wee bit confused as to what the Prime Minister was pointing at there, but thought it was worth playing that for you. When we return, we'll chat Moana Pacifica and the efforts being made to save the team as we come closer towards the end of the Super Rugby Pacific season for them. 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Don't go away.

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1: You're listening to Pacific Mornings on 531 VI with me, William Teresi, 21 minutes past 8 o'clock, Thursday the 14th of May. Now, you'll recall, if you're a regular listener, we brought you a conversation a few weeks back on the future of Moana Pacifica and bidding by Kanaloa Consortium to purchase Moana Pacifica's license in the Super Rugby Pacific competition. We're joined now again by Tracy Uttinger as part of that to get an update as to where things are tracking. Kia ora, how are you?
2: Kia ora, how are you? I'm good, thanks, William.
1: Look, where do things stand right now with this proposal and the future of Moana Pacifica to you?
2: So I'm happy to report with the pressure I feel that's come from our community for change is that we've had some really good traction with New Zealand Rugby and also with PMA, which is incredible. And so we're just slowly going through that process with them now and hopefully have something that's a little bit more tangible and viable for a proposal that's due tomorrow to New Zealand Rugby. So yeah, we're confident we've made all the right steps over the last 3 weeks to get some results. So,
1: and they're showing,
2: you know, we'll cross our fingers.
1: Yeah,
2: and we'll see how we go.
1: Indeed, and are they showing genuine interest on their side as well to get this across the line?
2: Yeah. I think we had some really great, robust conversation.
1: And
2: it's been good. It's been positive.
1: Okay. And with that being said, I mean, in terms of access to capital and all of that, we've spoken about this before, but you've got the means to get this across the line?
2: Yeah. And I think we've found out where the miscommunication landed, because we were vetted by Deloitte through the process last year. And so, you know, we're really excited now that they understand that there is definitely funds available and ready to go. So I think that's been the turning point for us. Excited.
1: Oh, that's
2: quite excited, actually.
1: Yeah, that's huge. I mean, I think there was initial reporting by RNZ and ZB that there had been some resistance from key stakeholders to this. I mean, is that what you'd seen, or are things really, really moving?
2: Yeah, we've definitely seen that. There was a lot of resistance and we had people in the room facilitating those conversations, because it was quite clear that there was some stonewalling occurring. But it is a multi-billion dollar business at the end of the day. And I think, you know, that with other parties at the table potentially, that's where the stonewalling was coming from. So glad to see some of those stones are falling down, and we're just going to keep on that positive wave and see what we can achieve.
1: Yeah, can we get into some of the specifics around this? I mean, this is a big deal. I mean, we're potentially talking about Moana Pacifica here being saved, yeah, which is fantastic. I mean, could we get through the specifics of it, like the details of this proposal?
2: Probably not, because we're so close now that we don't want to give up too much. But what we can say is that the model that seems to be benefiting all the parties involved, and the advice that we've received from everybody, including New Zealand Rugby, New Zealand Rugby players, and Pacific Rugby players, is that we're really looking for someone who can come in and take over the model on an as-is level. Now, that's really hard, because, as you know, the model hasn't been working. So hopefully the injections that we're proposing and some of the sort of fan engagement stuff that we've brought to the table, which is unique, is enough to satisfy the groups that are involved to get them to, you know, sign over the license. There's going to be a few bumps in the road around the whole transition period. The reality is that with the funds availability, being checked out now, that's the part that was the hardest part, I think, for everyone to get around.
1: Gotcha.
2: So we're on a positive end of this wave now. We're on the right side, so that's good.
1: And who have you been talking to directly at NZR and at PMA? Debbie Sorensen from PMA, and also who at NZR?
2: Yeah, so we haven't been able to speak to Debbie at all. This has gone above, and it's landed with the board. So that's great. But we are talking with New Zealand Rugby, Chris Lindrum, who is driving this whole piece really on behalf of New Zealand Rugby. And, there's been some really good chatter at different levels of New Zealand Rugby as well, who know our group and understand where we've been and what we've put on the table before. So that's all helped. Every single person who's been involved in the conversation has contributed to the positive changes that we've seen in the last 3 weeks.
1: Indeed. Okay. And just to reiterate, because this is big news, I mean, when are we expecting something across the line or a proposal?
2: Yeah, so the proposal's due for, tomorrow, and that's from every single party that might be interested. So we're not in this race alone. There are probably other groups. We don't know who they are because nobody's talking about that, but that's everyone's prerogative. But certainly tomorrow's the deadline for a proposal. So we'll put something in, and then I'm guessing it would take at least a couple of weeks for New Zealand Rugby to decide which direction they're going to go.
1: How confident are you they'll go in your direction?
2: We're pretty confident. The reason why we're confident is that we have the endorsement of 4 rugby unions across the Pacific already, and we haven't even reached into our smaller Pacific island rugby unions yet. And, you know, that the fact that this team was set up originally for Pacifica development for our Pacific Island nations, you know, that's the voice that you should be listening to at the table. Mm-hmm. And so if you've got, you know, the major Pacific Island nations behind you with serious endorsement letters backing the work that you've done over the last 2 decades with them directly, we think that that is key.
1: It's huge.
2: That's going to be key.
1: Yeah. Look, final question for you just before we wrap things up. There'll be someone, you know, there'll be those in the community that are asking where's the capital coming from. Can you give us an idea of that?
2: Yeah, I mean, the truth is that the capital where it's coming from is not really any different to any of the other franchises. You know, so it's sort of a mix of investment, and it's also a mix of new digital product revenue. So, you know, when people are asking us where the capital is coming from, we think that that's not the General Domain's business. It's actually NZR's decision to make. For example, the Hurricanes got bought last year and nobody really wanted to know where the money was coming from until after they were announced as the owners. So if we get the license, and we really hope we do, people will find out after the fact.
1: Okay.
2: And that's what's important to us, is that we're treated the same as every other group that comes to the table.
1: Look, this is an exciting prospect about Moana Pacifica potentially being saved. Thank you very much for your time this morning. Really appreciate it, and for the wee bit of an update.
2: Thanks, William. It's always great to chat to you, mate.
1: Likewise.
2: Meitaki.
1: That is Tracy Atinga there with the Kanaloa Consortium there. A pleasure to be in your company. You're listening to Pacific Mornings on 531 PI.
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4: 28 minutes past 8 o'clock now on this beautiful Thursday morning. Today I'm on the way, my friends. Let's get into your weather, traffic and airports update for the day, kick-starting with your weather. In Northland, it's mainly fine. We've got a few showers around the far north and then clearing in the morning, but returning in the east in the evening. Auckland to Waitomo, also Coromandel, Bay of Plenty and Taupo, also Taumarunui. We've got clear skies today. Taranaki to Kapiti, also Taihape. We've got partly cloudy day today, longer fine spells from the afternoon. Gisborne to Wairarapa, also Wellington. It's mostly cloudy with a few showers clearing in Wellington in the afternoon. Nelson and Buller to Fiordland. We got a fine day apart from early fog and Buller and grey. Marlborough, Canterbury and Otago. We've got fine inland with early frost today. Coastal cloud developing south of Christchurch in the morning and elsewhere in the evening. Clutha and Southland, partly cloudy with isolated showers around the coast and Stewart Island. And finally, in the Chatham Islands, we've got cloudy periods and a few showers clearing by the afternoon. Traffic update for Auckland and Wellington. In Wellington, there's road closure that continues on State Highway 2 in Waingawa to Clareville. Now, due to resurfacing works, the section of the road is closed to southbound traffic from 5 a.m. through to 5 p.m. today. So plan your journey accordingly, allowing extra time to travel through the area. And to airports in the main centres, in Wellington also, S8121 to Picton at 20 past 10 this morning has been cancelled. Of course, we do suggest that you check your airport website and your airlines for updated information on your travel this morning. And that is your weather, traffic and airports update for the hour. It is bang on 8:30 and you're listening to 531 PI. Good morning.

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1: You're listening to Pacific Mornings on 531 PI. I'm William Teresi. Pleasure to be in your company this hour. Let's turn our attention to new research that warns the Pacific methamphetamine crisis is escalating rapidly. Experts say the region is no longer just being used as a trafficking route, but is increasingly becoming a consumer market itself. To talk more, joining us now is Virginia Camoli, head of the Pacific Program at the Global Initiative Against Transnational Organized Crime and co-author of the paper Turning the Tide Together. Thank you very much for your time this morning.
2: Thank you so much for having me. It's a pleasure.
1: Look, how serious is the meth crisis in the Pacific right now, and why do you feel this paper needed to be released now?
2: Well, the situation over the past few years with regards to drug trafficking and drug consumption in the Pacific has escalated to levels that we have never seen before. Just looking at the number of seizures over the past few months, just in 2026, we see that the problem has really reached record high levels. And it's not only a law enforcement problem anymore. In places like Fiji, the fact that people inject methamphetamines and exchange needles has led to one of the fastest rising HIV rates in the entire world. And this has wide-ranging implications for public health, security, economic development, and in addition to law enforcement problems, of course. And we've seen the problem expanding to other countries as well. In terms of drug consumption. For a long time, Pacific Islands were primarily transit, and as you said, now they are definitely developing domestic consumer markets.
1: Yeah, and look, just digging into that a wee bit deeper, one of the paper's strongest points is that the Pacific is shifting from being just a transit route to becoming a consumer market, as highlighted. I mean, what evidence suggests this crisis is worsening within Pacific communities themselves?
2: Well, we just need to look at the, for instance, in the case of Fiji, the prevalence of HIV cases. We also need to look at, if we just follow Pacific Islands, you know, media, you'll see every week there will be stories around drug cases, other criminal activities, incidents of corruptions among government officials or police forces that are linked to the drug trade. Of course, with all these criminal activities, there have been influx of illicit money coming into the region, which of course has a corrupting impact on institutions. So we thought that the problem is having such wide-ranging impacts on all facets of society across the Pacific, with the potential for expanding, and that, you know, some very targeted region-wide approaches are needed. And that's why In this paper that we released yesterday, we argue for the establishment of a methamphetamine-focused summit under the aegis of the Pacific Islands Forum that brings together policy sector, law enforcement, health, traditional leaders, churches, civil societies, because as I said, the impacts are so wide, and we need everyone to come together to find a solution to this problem. And in the paper, we really drafted a sort of roadmap. So what do we do? What do we need to do to get to the point where we could host the summit, or the Pacific Islands Forum, another regional institution, could host a summit of this kind, and that would involve really strengthening the evidence base with regards to patterns of drug use and consumption, trafficking patterns, and really more in-depth understanding of the impacts in the different Pacific Island countries, lots of consultations, and also learning from the responses that have already started to be implemented at the local level. And all this knowledge can then be fed into a summit, and the summit is not meant to be just a talking shop. Is going to be a way of bringing all the heads together from different sectors, and then using the outcome from that summit to then draft a strategy to target methamphetamine and synthetic drugs more broadly. And it's very important to capitalize on all the existing declarations, strategies at the regional level, and also fora that exist in the security but also health space to really bring together all the stakeholders that we need involved in order to develop very targeted responses to this crisis.
1: You also mentioned signs of local meth production emerging in parts of the region as well. How concerning is that development compared with what we've actually seen in the past?
2: Yeah, so in recent years, there have been some instances where small-scale laboratories have been discovered in a couple of countries, including some recook labs. So those are places where methamphetamine produced abroad is mixed with other ingredients in order to dilute it and therefore make it more affordable for local users. I mean, there have been some of those cases. However, the bulk of the methamphetamine consumed in the Pacific or transiting through the Pacific comes from abroad, namely Asia and even more so the Americas.
1: Okay. Look, a lot of Pacific governments traditionally approach, say, drug issues through policing and border security. Your paper states that law enforcement alone cannot solve this. I mean, why not, and what more can be done?
2: Yeah, this is one of those cases where I think it's fair to say that we cannot arrest our way out of the problem. And it is reassuring that actually talking to many senior law enforcement officers from around the region, there is now a clear understanding that you need to have all sectors of society involved. I think in particularly when it comes to the Pacific, it's so key to leverage a traditional governance system, traditional leaders, churches, so those actors that are embedded within communities, they carry lots of respect and influence that can really raise the community's awareness around the harms of organized crime and drug use and all the related issues. So it's really, for me, this is really a whole of society approach that is not just about arresting criminals and seizing drugs, but it's also about implementing a harm reduction approach with the support or being led by the health sector.
1: You're calling for a Pacific-wide summit in 2027. What would success look like coming out of that summit?
2: Well, it would be about, as I mentioned, bringing together all the different stakeholders, because often there is the risk that different sectors operate in silos and they don't really talk to one another effectively. So there would be the element of dialogue. But then it would be about really coming up with some very actionable measures that then could be fed into the drafting of a region-wide methamphetamine strategy. And actually that strategy could then also be applied to other synthetic drugs may they have been introduced in the future, because what we know, especially with synthetic drugs, that new ones can always come up, that they like a new ingredient can be added to the composition and there you have a new substance. So we want to set the basis going forward for the Pacific in order to be better prepared in the case the new drugs may be introduced. But really it's about coming up with a clear strategy that fits within the existing strategies to fight transnational crime across the region and regional declarations such as the Boer Declaration, for instance, and really making sure this is a Pacific-led response to the crisis.
1: Look, if with all of that being said, if Pacific governments fail to actively collect, what are we looking at here for the region potentially in 5 to 10 years?
2: Well, I'm really hoping that actually, I'll take a step back. It is true the crisis has been escalating, but what I find very reassuring at the moment is that there seems to be some very serious political commitment to address the issue. There is a momentum. There are so many different actors from governments, from law enforcement, from the health sector, civil societies, international partners that are generally committed to addressing these issues. So that gives me hope that this momentum will be capitalized on. So for instance, next week, The Australian Federal Police, together with Fiji Police, will host in Fiji the first ever regional transnational crime summit. Mm. And this is really symptomatic of the recognition of how serious the problem has become. There will be the summit with all the police commissioners. It will be preceded by a ministerial level meeting with all the Ministry of Policing from the region will come together to discuss these issues. Drugs will not be the only topic, but it will be one of the key topics. So this is just one example of how, you know, organizations, countries, regional organizations are coming together. Mm-hmm. And so there is really gives me hope that more action orientated efforts will take place.
1: Fantastic. Look, if there was one message though you want a Pacific leaders gathering at the Pacific Islands Forum to hear later this year, I mean, well, coming up really, what do you want it to be?
2: Well, I was very pleased to hear recently that one of the key themes for the leaders' meeting later in the year will be transnational crime, transnational organized crime. So that's wonderful. That is clearly on the agenda. It was already highlighted last year. It's great as it's on the agenda this year. So for me, the main message is that we need to work together across different sectors. We need the policy, the policymakers. We need the law enforcement. We need health, and we need communities. We need to make sure that everything that we do actually resonates with local communities and takes into account traditional structures and civil society voices as well.
1: Mm. That is Virginia Kamoli, head of the Pacific Program at the Global Initiative Against Transnational Organized Crime and co-author of the paper Turning the Tide Together. Thank you very much for your time this morning. You have a lovely day and your work as well. Appreciate it.
2: Thank you.
1: You're listening to Pacific Mornings on 531 PI. Back with you after an ad break. Stick around.
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1: Should New Zealanders have to wait longer to receive superannuation? 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

0: RTI.
1: And that is Pacific Mornings for another day, done and dusted. I'm William Tresey. It's always a pleasure to be in your company. What a busy morning we've had. Great guests as well. Appreciate each and every one that have come on this morning. It's been a pleasure to interview. And, of course, tomorrow we'll do more of the same on the show that informs, educates and entertains. I went and spent the evening last night at the cinema. As you do, that's kind of my vice. I'll tend to go about 3 days a week, only because it's really cheap at the cinema where I go to. It's $5 on a Wednesday, and then every other day it's like $12 or something like that. Can't quite remember. But what I love about it is that there's a real sense of community at my theatre. It's all people my age, or dare I say younger than me as well, who go on these $5 Wednesday nights, and they're real, like, new films as well. So you're getting a real bargain out of it. And the popcorn is only $5 at the cinema I go to, and a whole, like, combo is $12. Unlike this event cinema, Hoyt cinema stuff, where you've got to pay nearly, well, you've got to nearly take out a mortgage just to go to the cinema. Anyway, it's become my vice. I do love going to the cinema. What's William's plans this afternoon? Going to the cinema.
2: Good on you, man.
1: Yeah, and I always laugh when someone's like, go and enjoy the sunshine. I'm like, I could think of nothing worse. I love nothing more than a rainy, overcast day, because it gives me more license to go and lie in bed after work.
2: Yeah, and spend the day indoors, right?
1: Spend the day indoors, read my book in bed. Man, there's no greater feeling. Anyway, been good to be in your company. That's just giving you a bit of insight into William's eventful life. I'll catch you tomorrow from the usual time of 6 a.m. Coming up for you, we've got your 9 o'clock news with Levi. I finished working. Unfortunately, Levi still needs to go. And then we've got Island Time with Ina and Tafinga as well. Always a pleasure. Catch you tomorrow.

0: Women News at 9, Buluvinakam, Levi Matautia Morgan. The Justice Minister says changes to climate legislation are about ensuring a parallel enforcement regime does not develop alongside laws enacted by Parliament. The changes announced earlier this week will apply to current and future cases, halting a case against Fonterra and five other major emitters. Paul Goldsmith says he's protecting the interests of all New Zealanders.
1: One of the things that very important to how our country works is that we have a degree of predictability and confidence in where the law lies, and so that businesses can make investment. Ultimately, all New Zealanders rely on an economy that is based on investment.
0: The Environmental Defence Society Chief Executive Gary Taylor says the changes are an attack on the rule of law. State-owned enterprises minister Simeon Brown says he wants Kiwibank to compete vigorously with its Australian counterparts and work with Treasury to see how much capital it needs to take them on. The Prime Minister says the government's not considering a partial sale of Kiwibank, but Mr Brown has instructed Kiwibank's parent company to explore its options for long-term growth. That includes the possibility of partial privatisation, and Mr Brown says he sent a letter of expectation.
2: Well, look, we went through a process last year. Came from that process was actually the capital requirements that the Reserve Bank set no longer mean us having to continue with that process at this stage. What we want focusing Kiwibank on now is growing as quickly as they can, being a vigorous competitor in the market to make sure New Zealand has a more competitive banking setting, particularly against the big four.
0: The government says it's in no position to provide funding for Kiwibank. Fiji's police commissioner denies that there's been a delay in the investigation into the death of Jone Vakarisi. The 37-year-old died in military custody last month, and his death was classified by police as subject of murder investigation. Rusiate Tundravu has stressed to local media that progress is being made.
3: There's no delay in investigation. You need to understand. There's a lot of areas that we have to cover. There's no delay in the investigation. We need to... The investigators need to cover all areas well before they move in and identifying the suspect.
0: On Sunday, Fiji's military chief made a public admission at the church service that the institution was at fault for the death of Jone Vakarisi while he was in military custody. Turning to sports now, and a rugby All Black selector, Sir Graham Henry, believes simplicity remains the key for success on the field. Coach Dave Rennie has employed Sir Graham to have an almost independent view on players, and Henry coached the All Blacks for 8 years, culminating in their 2011 World Cup win, and he says the game has certainly changed since his time.
4: I haven't been in the coaching group for some time. It appears to be more complicated, and maybe that's more difficult, but simplicity is key, I think. The more simple we can keep the game, I think the better the boys will play.
0: The first test of the year for the All Blacks is against France on July the 4th. And that's PMN News at 9. For more Pacific news and sports, go to pmn.co.nz.
5: Northland mainly fine, a few showers about the far north, clearing this morning but returning in the east this evening. Auckland to Waitomo, also Coromandel, Bay of Plenty, Taupo and Taumarunui, fine weather. Taranaki to Wellington, also Taihape, partly cloudy. Gisborne to Wairarapa, mostly cloudy with a few showers. Nelson and Buller to Fiordland, fine apart from early fog in Buller and Grey. Marlborough, Canterbury and Otago, excluding Clutha, fine inland with early frosts and some areas of morning fog. Coastal cloud developing south of Christchurch this morning and elsewhere this evening. Clutha and Southland, partly cloudy, isolated showers about the coast and Stewart Island developing this morning. And finally to the Chatham Islands, cloudy periods and a few showers clearing this afternoon. That is our weather, news and sports for this morning. Coming up next, we've got Kuno Vibes with Whorau Tonga Puena Te Rotuma here on Island Time, 531 PI.
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1: You tune into Island Time, 5:31 PI. That was Little Rick with Wait Till Tonight. Good morning to all our 5:31 PI listeners. Blessed to have you tune into our Island Time show this morning here with Ina and Tofinga.
2: Hofi hofi o te tau whakalofa ke he pungi pungi aho tu loto nei kwe aho hong fuma whae ya me whakau e ke he iki hako fuaki mai aho me mga aho neki whiluea te tūlu. A very good morning to you as you tune into our show on this Thursday the 14th of May. Grateful to be here with you and hia hia lele ninga sav ne whae ro tuamta. Happy Rotuma Language Week.
1: That's right. And the theme for this year is Efa putua a pumua ek marake ak os fingama os ang fakarutuma lase mawin eos atore. Treasure, nurture, and teach our Rotuman languages and culture so it may live on through generations. We've got a great show for you on our Thursday morning. That's right, we've got our news and Samoan coming up at 9:30. Also got our Happy Rotuma Language Week. We'll be learning some more Rotuma language. And congratulations to those who won awards at Auckland New Zealand Book Awards. We'll find out more about that. Also, Fingers Facts and a special Island Time to Lenoa with Matt and Sarah Brown. Debut children's book, E Leo So Avenga E Amo. A translation of This Is Not Yours to Carry. So we've got that, a whole lot more, heaps of fun.

0: You're listening to 531 PI, bringing Pacific people together. That was Connects with Stronger here with Island Time on your beautiful Thursday morning. A quick check-in this morning at 22 minutes past 9. Thank you to Ina for holding it down yesterday. Had Mum and Dad's unveiling yesterday. And it was a nice, intimate little unveiling. I was just myself, our kids, and my parents-in-law.
1: How did you manage that, though?
0: Well, we've done all the big things, you know, with Mum and Dad's funeral and that. And there was one thing my kids actually asked us, said, when we do the unveiling, can we just have just a, and we were fine with that.
1: How did the wider family take it, though?
0: Oh, I mean, they would have loved to have been there, but they understand. Mm. And then I got a lot of my uncles and that and aunties messaging through and said, yeah, that's the way we should be doing it, you know. So it's, I guess it really comes down to the family and the way that they want to do it. Mm. And because it was always what I wanted, but at the same time, our kids asked. So, and it was nice. It was nice, intimate. After we had that, luckily, during the time that we did in the morning, that was when the sun came out. And then after we finished, it started raining. And then we headed off to Kaitahi to get ourselves some beautiful lunch down there. And then that was the day done. And then last night, from yesterday till Saturday, we've got the school production at Scots College. So we went to organize that and for Tuktianga and with the poly group, Alofa Tasi, they sing Oh Happy Day.
1: Oh,
0: so,
1: wow.
0: Yeah, that's their partner. So, yeah, very exciting.
1: School production, right. So, while you were off doing that, I'm going to be leaving this afternoon, right?
0: Yep.
1: Heading up for the Writers' Festival. I finally got the presentation completed, narrowed it down to 11 slides.
0: Yep.
1: And I don't know, there's just like so many great storytellers and writers out there, like who do you mention and who do you miss out? So I tried to fit in as many people as I could. So it might be 11 slides, but it's lots of photos.
0: Yeah. Oh,
1: so,
0: nice.
1: Yeah. So I've got that packed and ready. A little bit nervous because I've never been to one of these before, right?
0: Yeah.
1: But I'm always reminded of something that my parents would say, born ready. So we're always ready to deliver when required.
0: Yes.
1: And looking forward to catching up with some of our Pacifica writers who are also presenting. I know there's one tomorrow morning. It's Josh Tietia will be presenting on the Samoan language.
0: It's over quite a few days, the weekend.
1: Yeah, it's up until Sunday.
0: Oh, wow.
1: So it's going to be pretty busy. So I've got one tomorrow at about 3:30 in the afternoon. And then
0: you're presenting a couple of times, a few times?
1: Just twice, thank goodness. I'll get to go. So I'm looking at this program. There's so many things happening at the same time.
0: Mm.
1: So I'm trying to mark which presentations or talks or presenters I'd like to go and listen to, especially showing up to support our Pacific and Māori writers as well. Other than that, everything is up in the air at the moment because back home there's the first sitting of the new Legislative Assembly.
0: Yes.
1: And the first order of business would be to elect a new speaker.
0: Yeah.
1: So I'm very happy that the Honourable Billy Tarlung is our new Speaker of the House. And then our 20 representatives get to go and select who would lead the country for the next 3 years.
0: Well, I know you're going to be busy. You've got your trip and then you've got your eyes on what's happening over with the elections over in the over in UAE.
1: But it's not as eventful as Samoa.
0: Oh, no. We like drama, you know. We're trying to look for a Netflix series, you know, for our elections. But, nice and quiet, Niue. Nice and quiet. Straight to business. And, all the best with the presentations, you know, when you go to Auckland. And safe travels as well. And we'll catch up with you next week. We've got some more great musika before our news in Samoan coming up. Here's some Aitutaki 4 with Look Away, Island Time 531 PI.
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0: Kia ora, whānau. Welcome to Island Time. You are tuned in to 531 PI, bringing Pacific people together. That song right there was Michelle Rounds with Era Mbini 2 here with Ina and Tofinga. Now, I want to talk about the 2026 Occam New Zealand Book Awards winners. They were announced last night at a ceremony held at the Aotea Centre. Now, Ngā Whanua Purcell Kersel from Startup Puitea, Whare Arupo, Alec Pata, and also Tuaefu was awarded the May and Peter Biggs Award for Poetry for her debut collection, Black Sugarcane, at Te Rerenga Waka University Press. And what makes this achievement especially significant is that Black Sugarcane is Ngā Whanua's first poetry collection. Now, she was shortlisted alongside established poets Anna Jackson, also Eric Kennedy, as well as fellow debut poet Sophie Van Wonderberg.
1: Wow.
0: Wow, the Occam New Zealand
1: Book Awards.
0: Book Awards.
1: Yeah, so just a bit of, I think, these awards started off way back in, I think, 1968 to 93. It was called the Goodman Fielder Wattie Book Awards.
0: Yep.
1: And then it transitioned into the Montana Book Awards.
0: So Wattie's is in the...
1: I'm guessing these are the sponsors.
0: Yeah.
1: And then from 96 to 2009, Montana New Zealand Book Awards, it was... merger of the Wattie Awards and the original New Zealand Book Awards.
0: Yep.
1: And then in 2010, New Zealand Post Book Awards of 2015, yep. That's when it was named the Occam New Zealand Book Awards. So it's property developer Occam Residential. They became the lead sponsor. And this is held usually announced in May at the Auckland Writers Festival.
0: Well, this is awesome. I mean, it says Ngā Whanua's first collection, eh?
1: Yeah.
0: Samoan-born Aotearoa poets and also recognised as a landmark in Pacifica poetry, Black Sugarcane is rich in culture, memory, linguistics innovation, and also expansive depth, celebrating ancestry, language, resilience, and the vibrancy of Samoan life. Wow, congratulations.
1: Yes, and we will be talking to her next week.
0: Nice.
1: And find out more about Black Sugarcane.
0: Yeah. Wow. Well, are these sort of things that, you know, when you're writing your book, you know, and I know you're going to do another one, and now you're doing this presentation the weekend, and I know that you don't do it for awards, but are these, is this where people get acknowledged for their work and things like that?
1: Yeah, I guess here in New Zealand, this is where these are some of the top awards that people aim for.
0: Mm.
1: But I think for me personally, I just write stories because our kids can see more of themselves in books and also so our languages can live on page and also a lot of the work that we're already doing. But this was probably a bonus if you get acknowledged in this way. My acknowledgement comes from my community.
0: Yeah.
1: And the children that will get to read awesome. Stories. Yeah.
0: Yeah. And I think that's the ultimate reward, eh? When you know that the kids are reading it.
1: That's the one.
0: Yeah. Next up, we've got some more awesome musica coming away with Nawao and Human Nature. Oh, Kawao. And Human Nature here on Island Side 531 PI.

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1: The Tata Collective is the whānau order commissioning agency for Pacific peoples in Aotearoa. They've launched their 2026 procurement funding program. 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Organisations are encouraged to review the RFP and prepare their proposals. 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

F-ek, putua, apumu ek, marak ek os feinga, masang fak rotuma, lase mawan e ostore. 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

0: You tuned into Island Time here with Ina and Tufinga, bringing Pacific people together. And that was Harry Tivaknoa with the Huli Huli here on your beautiful Thursday morning. As we celebrate Rotuma Language Week, we are going to continue learning some more Rotuman language. And here's some useful words that you can use every day. And it, we'll start with, what is your name?
1: Kasei Tao Asa.
0: Kasei Tao Asa. What is your name? And then I would reply, my name is with Oto Asa Le Tofinga.
1: Ah, okay.
0: Yeah. And where are you from?
1: Kaele ni te.
0: And I would reply with, where are you from? Kaele ni te. And I am a person from, I would say, Ngaule ne Samoa. I had to think about where I'm from. Yeah.
1: Or you were going to say Wellington.
0: Wellington, yeah. And how are you? Singular?
1: Ka e tapen.
0: How are you for two people?
1: Ka awa tapen.
0: And how are you for plenty?
1: Ka os tapen.
0: Nice. How ka e tapen for singular? How are you couple? Ka awa tapen. And the plural, ka aus tapen. And what about I am well, thank you?
1: Oh, let me have a look at this one. Huh. Ngolele fayaxia.
0: Foyexia. Ngolele fayaxia.
1: It's foyexia.
0: Oh, foyexia. Oh, ngolele foyexia. And I am not happy.
1: Go kat riliaf ra.
0: Go kat riliaf ra. And I am very happy.
1: Go, wait. Go off of pau.
0: Go off of pau.
1: Okay, I'm going to double check with our team at BM in Rotuma to see how well we did.
0: Yes.
1: Sometimes we need some audio to kind of like,
0: help,
1: because what we see is not necessarily how it's said. Right?
0: Yep, and way it's said in like Niuean and Samoan is different to other Pacifica languages.
1: That's true. That's
0: but the main thing is that we give it a go. And try. Learn as we go along.
1: That's the one.
0: We've got some more awesome musica coming your way. We've got some Vavine from Jaro Loco here on Island Time 531 PI.

0: Tune into Island Time, 531 PI. That was the late Langa Savea with Asina Air here with Ina and Tofinga. It is now time for our Fingers Facts.
1: Ooh, what are we going to learn today, Finger?
0: Well, today we are going to learn about cities around the world that hold crazy records.
1: Okay.
0: First of all, the coldest city in the world is Yakutsk.
1: Me?
0: It's about Y-A-K-U-T-S-K, Yakutsk. And known for extreme winters where temperatures can actually drop below 40 degrees Celsius.
1: How many?
0: 40 degrees, negative 40.
1: Oi. How does anyone even survive in that place?
0: Not sure. I'm sure they know of ways. And the hottest city in the world is Kuwait City.
1: Yeah.
0: Kuwait experiences some of the highest recorded temperatures on Earth.
1: Wow.
0: Yeah, the opposite. So, what's it? Yakutsk is...

0: the coldest, and Kuwait City is the hottest. Now, the cleanest city in the world.
1: Japan?
0: Yeah.
1: Oh. Somewhere in Japan?
0: Singapore.
1: Oh, Singapore?
0: Yep. Singapore, and the reason why is because they have strict laws and systems that keep the city exceptionally clean.
1: Do you get arrested if you throw rubbish
0: Probably.
1: On the ground?
0: Or get fined?
1: Fined.
0: Yep. Okay. And knowing the locals there, because they have this reputation, they would keep an eye out. And they would report anyone who's littering or making their city
1: unclean. I think we need some of that,
0: eh? Yes, definitely in Wellington.
1: It's not too bad. Oh, nah.
0: Yeah.
1: I take that back. Yeah. When I walked into the office this morning, there was some smoke buds and stuff outside.
0: And also, I'm noticing that a lot more stores are closed in the Courtney Place. It looks quite messy, eh?
1: Oh, yeah. I don't go down Courtney Place.
0: They've boarded up some of the
1: places. What are you doing down at Courtney Place, Phila?
0: Just to go and make sure people are safe in Courtney Place. Yeah, always, always. Now, the dirtiest city in the world is Delhi.
1: Oh.
0: Apparently, the air quality levels frequently reach hazardous conditions.
1: Okay.
0: The happiest city in the world? Copenhagen.
1: Copenhagen, where? Copenhagen?
0: Yeah, Copenhagen's, I think it's somewhere in Europe.
1: I think that's the capital of Denmark.
0: That's the one.
1: Okay.
0: High quality of life and strong social systems contribute to happiness.
1: I want to go to Denmark
0: now. I want to go to Copenhagen, yep. Most crowded city in the world is, what do you reckon, Emma?
1: Crowded?
0: Yep, most crowded.
1: Beijing, Shanghai.
0: Oh, very close, Tokyo.
1: Tokyo.
0: Yeah, Tokyo. One of the largest and most densely populated urban areas. Tokyo.
1: Tokyo.
0: Most visited city in the world?
1: Where most reckon? Visited city in the world?
0: Yep.
1: Somewhere in America?
0: No, I originally thought that. And then I thought maybe somewhere in the UK?
1: Asia?
0: Guess where?
1: Where?
0: Bangkok.
1: Hey.
0: Yep. The most visited city is Bangkok. Attracts millions of international tourists every year.
1: Well, must be because it's cheap there, eh?
0: Yeah. But, you know, the food is really nice, too.
1: Oh,
0: yeah,
1: that's right.
0: I've been there once with my wife. We went for this comedy thing for the United Nations.
1: And United Nations comedy?
0: Yeah.
1: Okay.
0: Yeah, it was really... I thought, wow, United Nations is so serious. But yet they put on... So we had... I represented our region, the Pacific region.
1: Yeah.
0: And they had comedians from all other places. But I couldn't believe... You know, sometimes you look at people and they're like, man, where have you learned how to drive? You know, in Bangkok...
1: Yeah.
0: They just drive and they're bumper to bumper.
1: What?
0: Yeah. It's really funny. And no one beeps at anyone. No, there's no road rage.
1: So it's more like coordinated.
0: Yeah, they're just like, oh, you come through. They just know how they work, how they drive over there. But there's more bikes than cars. Because, like, you know, Uber Eats, they take it to a next level.
1: Like, you mean bikes as in bicycles or motorbikes?
0: No, motorbikes. Scooters. Even those tuk-tuks.
1: Yeah.
0: Yeah.
1: What we need, eh?
0: We went on this tuk-tuk.
1: How long did it take them to...
0: It wasn't there. It was like... Because when I first saw it, it came pulled up to us. And then we got on there.
1: Was a struggle.
0: And I was worried that the driver was going to be picked up in the air in the front of us.
1: Oh, my life.
0: Yeah. But yeah, Bangkok is the most visited city, the most historical, and also with the historical structures in the world, is Rome. Full of ancient buildings and also landmarks from thousands of years ago.
1: Oh, wow.
0: Yeah, so if you want to see some ancient buildings, go to Rome. The highest city in the world is La Rinconada. La Rinconada, located over, I think it might be in Mexico. La Rinconada. Located over 5,000 meters above sea level in the Andes.
1: Oh.
0: In the Andes.
1: Right.
0: The fastest growing modern city is Dubai.
1: I believe that, yeah.
0: Yep. And also, what's this one here? The ancient surroundings are... the most isolated major city, guess where?
1: Isolated?
0: Yeah, major it's a major city, but it's one of the most isolated.
1: Is it in Italy?
0: No.
1: Is
0: it's in Australia.
1: Really?
0: Yeah.
1: What's it called?
0: Perth. Yeah. Perth, but you know, the way I see it is that I've been to Perth a few times. There's a lot of people, well, a lot of buildings, a lot of money in Perth.
1: Yeah.
0: But I think they use their houses to go there when they're off because a lot of them work on the mines and all that.
1: Why did I think that Perth was on a completely separate island?
0: Western Australia.
1: Western Australia.
0: Yeah.
1: Oh, okay.
0: And the most, with the most streets, with the most street art in the city is Berlin.
1: Right.
0: So if you want to go see a lot of street art, Berlin is the place to go. Yeah. Those are our amazing cities for us.
1: Yeah, thanks for taking us a trip down, learning a bit of geography as well, trying to figure out where these cities were.
0: Yes.
1: Okay.
0: Well, we've got some great musica coming your way. We've got some Sol Brown with Not Tonight here on Island Time 531 PI.
2: 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We're here in the middle of the Pacific Ocean bringing you the new wave.

0: This is PMN Language News with PMN Tonga.
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You tuned into Island Time 531 PI. That was Law Pauletto with Lee Law. Here with you, Kama Tuwhenga, on our Island Time show on a beautiful Thursday morning. Now, kia ora whanau. Now, here's an important opportunity for Pacific communities across Aotearoa. Now, the Tātou Collective, the Whānau Ora Commissioning Agency for Pacific Peoples, has launched its 2026 procurement funding program. The Tātou Collective is an independent Pacific Commissioning agency, and they specialize in getting support for those who need it most. Now, the funding is all about supporting Pacific-led and also Pacific-serving organizations to strengthen whānau well-being with a strong focus on prevention, early support, and culturally grounded approaches. Now, there are two funding pathways now open. First, targeted support services focused on removing barriers for whānau. And second, community capability building. This is investing in trusted community-led solutions. The Community Capability Building Fund is an open tender available through the Tātou Collective website, tatoucollective.nz. This is also formal request for proposal aligned with Tātou Collective's investment strategy, and it's a real chance to bring impactful ideas to life. So if you're part of an organization doing meaningful work in your community, now's the time to get involved. Review the RFP and also start preparing your proposal. But don't wait. Applications close at 5 p.m. on the 22nd of May, which is not long. I think it is next week. 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Get your proposal and also to be part of the strengthening of our Pacific whānau. Some more awesome musica coming your way, because I'm Shane Walker with Yesu here on Island Time at 531 PI. Oh, yeah.

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Bulawinaka, that was Nandrua with Be Your Man here on Island Time, 531 PI, bringing Pacific people together. I want to tell you about something awesome that is out in South Auckland. Now, if you're into tech or gaming, AI, or creating cool stuff online, then listen up, because the South Auckland Creative and Tech Hub is bringing back South Auckland tech to the world. They've got gaming setups, AI experiences, design tools, creative workshops, everything to get you inspired and future ready. Now, plus, they're not they've got a hands-on tech stations. You can actually touch stuff and have a go, tutu as much as you want, and you can chat with real people in the industry, not just your cousin who almost got into coding once. So there'll be giveaways on the day, plus also you can register before the event. You go into the draw to win a $500 PB Tech voucher. So it's all happening at the Course Collective, 15 Earl Richardson Ave, Tuesday, May the 19th, and is especially for the primary and intermediate students. And Wednesday, May the 20th, is for college students and whānau. 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Don't forget the 19th is for primary and intermediate, and the 20th is for college students. Find out more about tech and also a chance to get some of these amazing giveaways out at the Course Collective in South Auckland. We've got some great musica coming your way at 7 past 11. Got some Glenn Jackson and Tu A Koe featuring Maya Jackson here on Island Time 531 PI.

You tuned into Island Time, 5:31 PI. That was Three Houses Down with Kani Kapila. Here on our Island Time show, it is 19 minutes past 11. Don't forget, we've got our news in Cook Island Māori coming up shortly at 11:30, but we still got some great musica. As you know, we've got the best musica playlist on the planet coming up. We've got some Aragna, Tauraki Superstars, and more here on Island Time, 5:31 PI.

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Lisa Bulivinaka, that was Makari with a beautiful Fijian song there here on Island Time. It is 43 minutes, 17 minutes to 12. We do want to let you know about some great events that are happening during the week this week as we celebrate Rotuma Language Week. Tonight, from 6 p.m. to 9 p.m. at the University of Auckland, we have a youth night. A fresh, fun, and also youth-focused event for people to learn about the island of Rotuma, how to introduce themselves, and also the names and body parts. And youth whara tonight that's run by the New Zealand Rotuman Federation, Mairani, and also University of Auckland Fijian Students in the association. So that's happening tonight in Auckland, but also tomorrow, the Fede Friday. Bring your kainga and your friends, and also lace up your shoes. Join us on a fun, safe, and interactive evening for all ages. Whether you are fluent in learning or just beginning, come and speak here and celebrate the Rotuma language together in a warm and also encouraging community setting. That's run tomorrow night, 7:15 p.m. to 9:45 p.m. Bounce Trampoline Park at 6 Jomac Place, Avondale in Auckland. Thanks to the Kingsland Rotuman Congregation of the Methodist Central Parish. To find out more about the Rotuma activities, you can check out the Ministry of Pacific Peoples website and click on the events, and they'll give you all the info there. It is 11:45, almost time to sign up, but we've got some more awesome musica coming your way. Got some BB Sean here with Air Lenny, Island Time 531 PI.

0: Malo Fun. 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
8: 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We're going to leave you with an awesome song to finish off with. I'm sure you're going to get up and dance, because I'm going to dance my way out of the office, out of the studio, with this great song by Salty, Activate, here on Island Time 531 PI. Gee!

0: Tano Falava. I'm Atita Hipotaka News. This is your news this afternoon. A petition to save Moana Pasifika is gaining momentum, with more than 3,000 signatures already collected. But with the Super Rugby Pacific season nearing its end, questions remain over whether public support will be enough to secure the future of the team. The Hawaiian-based Kanaloa Consortium, comprising of former All Blacks, has stumped up a $15 million bid to purchase the struggling Super Rugby franchise. Kanaloa CEO Tracy Atinga says they've had positive conversations with New Zealand Rugby, but are yet to meet with Pasifika Medical Association, who are the current franchise holders of Moana Pasifika.
1: We were vetted by Deloitte through the process last year. There was a lot of resistance. We had people in the room facilitating those conversations because it was quite clear that there was some stonewalling occurring. But it is a multi-billion dollar business at the end of the day, and I think with other parties at the table potentially, we're just going to keep on that positive wave and see what we can achieve.
0: The Prime Minister has signalled a tightening of immigration policy as he puts immigration firmly on the agenda heading into the election. In a sweeping pre-budget speech to business leaders in Auckland, Christopher Luxon said failed immigration policies in Europe and North America have driven division. He told the audience immigration is becoming a concern in New Zealand and that migrants are being unfairly and unreasonably vilified. He told the business leaders he will choose social cohesion over their bottom lines when faced with a choice on the matter.
2: It's an issue we'll watch closely, and you should expect to see careful policy on immigration from National as we get closer to the election. And my message to the business community is that the truth is that when it comes to immigration, when faced with a choice between social cohesion and stability and your bottom line,